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So let's get started with our number 25 song. Born in 1963 from Starkville, Mississippi, this was the first radio hit for her, and it made 2 weeks at number one, starting May 30th, 1988. Our number 25 song, what a great debut for Kim Hill and Faithful.

born in 1957 from Madison, Tennessee. He has two songs in the countdown this hour. This one reached number 3 on November 14th, 1988. Number 24 for the entire year, Michael Card with Know You in the Now.

0: All right, class. Let's hear what everyone did this weekend. Jill?
1: Well, I raised my older sister to a big oak tree. It was at least 100 years old. My mom said I must have set a record or something. And then we went down by a stream and perched up on this huge rock and saw all these little minnows swimming around way below us. And then I rescued my little brother from an evil slug king who was guarding him at the bush fortress. And my sister and I brought him back to our super twig fort for safety. And then we all laid out and told stories until it got dark. And the Big Dipper led us all the way home.
2: Whoa! 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
8: From Fort Wayne, Indiana, she attended Anderson College, and she began singing with a rock band while still in school, then a jazz, rhythm, and blues band, and then she toured with David Meese, and then with Amy Grant from 1984 to 1987. The next year, she recorded this song, which peaked at number 5 on November 14th, 1988, and comes to number 23 for the year, Renee Garcia and Perfection.

In August of 2020, at age 72, testing positive for COVID-19, he very nearly died. But in 1988, at age 40, he had this song peak at number 5 on February 8th, 1988. Number 22 for the whole year, Phil Driscoll with I'll Be Riding With Him.

0: 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I'm Rob Green.
1: Okay, forest animals, today is a new day. Kids are coming to the forest, and it's up to us to make their visit a good one. Sparrow.
2: Yes?
1: Have you practiced the most popular bird songs for the year?
2: Of course.
1: Catchy. I like it. Okay, river.
3: Dude.
1: How's the temperature?
3: It's a refreshing 52 degrees, man. Perfect for a little riverside shoeless relaxation.
1: Ah, good. Owl, you here?
4: Of course.
1: Who's asking? I am. Look, you know the drill. Sleep during the day, scare the kids at night.
4: Perfect. I love my job.
1: Oak tree?
5: Sup?
1: Still in the same place I left you last year. That's what I like. Consistency.
5: Well, it's not like I'm going anywhere for the next couple hundred years.
1: I know. I love it. Turtle. Turtle.
3: He's not here yet, man.
1: He's late every morning. You'd think he would have learned by now to leave the night before our meetings. Okay. Squirrel. Has anybody seen Mr. Squirrel?
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0: Born in 1953 from Farmersville, California, he's had a lot of number one songs, like this one. It stayed there, number one, for 4 weeks, starting February 8th, 1988. It's number 21 for the entire year. Russ Taff and Walk Between the Lines.

0: And you're listening to the top 25 songs of 1988 on Joyful Sounds. I'm Rob Green.
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0: Born in 1948 in Flint, Michigan, he formed Grand Funk Railroad in 1969. In 1976, he left it to go solo. And in 1985, he briefly joined Mylon Lefevre and Broken Heart. But by 1988, he was a solo Christian act. Later in 1996, he toured with Ringo Starr's All-Star Band. And a year later, he reunited with Grand Funk on the reunion tour. This song peaked at number 3 on July 11th, 1988. And tallies up for number 19 for the entire year for Mark Farner. And isn't it amazing?

from Canova, West Virginia. Number one for 2 weeks, beginning October 17th, 1988. And number 18 for the year, Michael W. Smith with Pray For Me.

0: 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I'm Rob Green.
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3: 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Here's Rob Green.
0: His second song on this week's countdown, reaching number 3 on July 25th, 1988, and number 17 for the year, Michael Card. And That's What Faith Must

Born in 1964 and married to Cindy Cruz of the Cruz family, this song reached number 2 on the weekly charts September 5th, 1988, and is number 16 for the whole year. Tim Minor with Did I Forget to Say?

0: And you're listening to the top 25 songs of 1988 on Joyful Sounds. I'm Rob Green. Joyful
1: Sounds. Hey, is that a faucet running?
2: Nope, that's not a faucet. That's a river rushing through the forest.
1: It is?
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0: Born in 1955, a singer of ballads that can really tug at the heart, this one in particular is a story song, a message song that was also made into a book of the same name. Number one for 2 weeks, starting January 25th, 1988, and number 15 for the year. Wayne Watson and Watercolor Ponies.

Born in 1953, died in 1982. He had a huge impact on Christian music and teens everywhere in the late 70s and early 80s. This song, more than 5.5 years after his passing, reached number 2 in the weekly charts and number 14 for the year. Keith Green, and Here Am I, Send Me.

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In 1987, this song reached number 3 on January 25th, 1988, and it's our number 13 song for the countdown for the year, White Heart with Montana Sky.

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2: Here's your Fredericton, Oromocto, and the Capital Region weather outlook for Sunday and Monday. Sunday night, showers are expected, with temperatures falling to around 11 degrees. For those planning outdoor activities Sunday, the best opportunity for dry weather looks to be through the morning and into the early afternoon, before the shower risk increases, and looking ahead to Monday. The weather settles down considerably. Look for a mix of sun and cloud, with a noticeably cooler high of 21 degrees. Monday night will be clear, with temperatures dropping to around 9 degrees, a crisp finish to the day. And looking just a little farther ahead, Tuesday is shaping up to be sunny and pleasant, with a high near 24 degrees. So, the weekend wraps up with warm sunshine Sunday, but a chance of afternoon showers and a thunderstorm, followed by a cooler, drier, and more comfortable Monday. That's your latest Environment Canada forecast for Fredericton, Oromocto, and the Capital Region. Have a great day and enjoy the remainder of the last weekend of August.
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I'm Rob Green, and we're counting down the top songs of the year 1988. 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So let's get started with our number 12 song. Our number 12 song for 1988 is the only one that year that made the top 25 cut for the supergroup The Imperials, reaching number 2 on Halloween, Free the Fire in Me.

Born in 1962, he performed or recorded with Michael Jackson, MC Hammer, and Stevie Wonder. He made his own Christian music debut in 1986. His first number one song lasted 2 weeks in that position, starting May 16, 1988, and makes number 11 for the entire year. John Gibson with Friend in You. Life is

0: Steven.
1: Who said that?
0: Me, down here.
1: What are you, a yellow booger?
0: I'm a banana slug, Steven.
1: Well, what are you doing in my room?
0: I'm your sense of adventure. Don't you remember me? Don't you know that we miss you?
1: Miss me? Who misses me?
0: You know, all your friends in the forest. The trees, the pond, that little fort that you made out of branches. We all miss you.
1: Mom took me to the forest last year.
0: I'm a slug, Steven. It took me a long time to get here.
1: Oh, I guess that makes sense.
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1: You're right. 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
7: Already 16 years together, this rock group song spends 2 weeks at number one, starting December 12th, 1988. It's our number 10 song, Petra, with First Love.

Born in 1955 on the Ohio border in Richmond, Indiana, and died prematurely in 1997, a very gifted man gave us this song, reaching number one for 2 weeks starting October 3rd, 1988. It's number nine for the year, but number one in many people's hearts. Rich Mullins with Awesome God.

0: 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I'm Ron Green. Joyful
1: Sounds. Hi, I'm Danica Patrick, and proud aunt. 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
0: He won his first Dove for this song the following year. It spends 4 weeks.

The number 7 song for 1988 was a song about the year she came to faith in Jesus. It made number 1 on January 1st, 1989. Here's Amy Grant with 1974.

0: 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I'm Rob Green.
1: Having trouble planning that next vacation? 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It's so beautiful, you'll think you're in heaven. 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Truly the only way to fly.

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8: 4 weeks at number one, starting May 2nd, 1988. 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

0: 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I'm Rob Green.
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0: No countdown in the 80s or 90s seems complete without this artist. Number one for 2 weeks, beginning on Halloween. Number four for the entire year, Twyla Paris with Every Heart That Is Breaking.

The consummate backup group had a foreground hit with this single, 6 weeks at number one, beginning March 7th, 1988. Number three for the entire year. First Call and The Reason We Sing.

This song crossed over and made number 32 on the mainstream charts. It was 8 weeks at number one, starting August 8th, 1988, on the Christian charts. And it did mention Jesus exactly one time, and well, that was good enough for us. Number two for all of 1988, Amy Grant, Saved by Love.

0: 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I'm Rob Green. Joyful
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0: Now, there's a long introduction here. This next artist, a family acquaintance, a loose friend. My son took his daughter to her senior prom. No kidding. Great artist. Wonderful, wonderful song. Number one for 4 weeks starting November 28th. And he won a Dove Award for it. But he scandalized the Christian world when he came out of the closet as gay. I've tried, but he won't even talk to me. But here it is, the number one song of 1988, Ray Bolts and Thank You.
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And that wraps up our countdown of the top songs of 1988. 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
2: Here's your Fredericton, Oromocto, and the Capital Region weather outlook for Sunday and Monday. Sunday night, showers are expected, with temperatures falling to around 11 degrees. For those planning outdoor activities Sunday, the best opportunity for dry weather looks to be through the morning and into the early afternoon, before the shower risk increases, and looking ahead to Monday. The weather settles down considerably. Look for a mix of sun and cloud, with a noticeably cooler high of 21 degrees. Monday night will be clear, with temperatures dropping to around 9 degrees, a crisp finish to the day. And looking just a little farther ahead, Tuesday is shaping up to be sunny and pleasant, with a high near 24 degrees. So, the weekend wraps up with warm sunshine Sunday, but a chance of afternoon showers and a thunderstorm, followed by a cooler, drier, and more comfortable Monday. That's your latest Environment Canada forecast for Fredericton, Oromocto, and the Capital Region. Have a great day and enjoy the remainder of the last weekend of August.
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0: night, when you wake up to a world of flames, from a dream of peace when the midnight came.
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0: 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This is Wade Fernandez, Wichiwana Peace Mahwao from the Menominee Nation.
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Widespread Panic with Chest Fever, cover of the band, and a very respectable one as well. Why don't more people cover band songs? I don't know. Maybe they're too hard to play, maybe they're just too intimidated, you know. I think they did a nice job with that one. Aragon Star and Sepulba Boogie from her one-woman show, The Red Road. Steve Earle with Home to Houston, The Kinks, Sunny Afternoon, Los Lobos, The Road to Gila Bend. And it was Marcus James with Need a Believer. And Tim Buckley starting us off with No Man Can Find the War. I'm Greg McVicker. It's Undercurrents, back in a flash with Two Bob Crew and their new one. Stay with us.

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It's Undercurrents online at undercurrentsradio.net. Playlists, streaming, and we're also on Facebook. That's right, Undercurrents Radio. Two words that'll put you right into the fan site. Got some Derek Miller coming up, some Boxmasters, and this is a new one from Two Bob Crew out of Asheville, North Carolina. They recorded this down in Jamaica on the front porch studios of reggae legend Earl Chinna Smith, and he's featured in the track. It's called Fire.

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1: Poso, this is Wade Fernandez, and I'd like to welcome you to Undercurrents.

Moon Alice with Alina Roon from their album Moon Alice. Just think of Golden Gate Park and Jefferson Airplane and all these other bands that played there. These are kind of veterans from the San Francisco scene. Put a new band together, and they're good. I've seen them live at the Hardly Strictly festival, which is coming up again this year. Probably another 500,000 people. Derek Miller with Ocean All Night Long from The Dirty Looks. The Boxmasters, Turn It Over from Mod Billy. T did Vibration. It was Mishka from the new album Above the Bones, Third Eye Vision. Mishka, who was raised on a sailboat by his parents. Two Bob Crew has a new single out. We heard it, Fire, featuring Earl Chinna Smith. It was recorded in Earl's studio in Jamaica. They'll have a full album coming out pretty soon. I'm Greg McVicker. It's Undercurrents. Matt Fidler's our assistant producer, and we thank the Corporation for Public Broadcasting for their support and Radio Camp, LLC, for providing our studio. 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
2: Here's your Fredericton, Oromocto, and the Capital Region weather outlook for Sunday and Monday. Sunday night, showers are expected, with temperatures falling to around 11 degrees. For those planning outdoor activities Sunday, the best opportunity for dry weather looks to be through the morning and into the early afternoon, before the shower risk increases, and looking ahead to Monday. The weather settles down considerably. Look for a mix of sun and cloud, with a noticeably cooler high of 21 degrees. Monday night will be clear, with temperatures dropping to around 9 degrees, a crisp finish to the day. And looking just a little farther ahead, Tuesday is shaping up to be sunny and pleasant, with a high near 24 degrees. So, the weekend wraps up with warm sunshine Sunday, but a chance of afternoon showers and a thunderstorm, followed by a cooler, drier, and more comfortable Monday. That's your latest Environment Canada forecast for Fredericton, Oromocto, and the Capital Region. Have a great day and enjoy the remainder of the last weekend of August.
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8: Here's your Fredericton, Oromocto, and the Capital Region weather outlook for Sunday and Monday. Sunday night, showers are expected, with temperatures falling to around 11 degrees. For those planning outdoor activities Sunday, the best opportunity for dry weather looks to be through the morning and into the early afternoon, before the shower risk increases, and looking ahead to Monday. The weather settles down considerably. Look for a mix of sun and cloud, with a noticeably cooler high of 21 degrees. Monday night will be clear, with temperatures dropping to around 9 degrees, a crisp finish to the day. And looking just a little farther ahead, Tuesday is shaping up to be sunny and pleasant, with a high near 24 degrees. So, the weekend wraps up with warm sunshine Sunday, but a chance of afternoon showers and a thunderstorm, followed by a cooler, drier, and more comfortable Monday. That's your latest Environment Canada forecast for Fredericton, Oromocto, and the Capital Region. Have a great day and enjoy the remainder of the last weekend of August.
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Please welcome to the bandstand the vocalists in the band, John Mays, Don Tyler Watson, and Chuck Jackson.

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0: Hello, this is Victor Wainwright, and for the best of the blues, keep it tuned into one of my favorite stations, 95.7 The Wolf, Fredericton's only home of the blues.
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2: Here's your Fredericton, Oromocto, and the Capital Region weather outlook for Sunday and Monday. Sunday night, showers are expected, with temperatures falling to around 11 degrees. For those planning outdoor activities Sunday, the best opportunity for dry weather looks to be through the morning and into the early afternoon, before the shower risk increases, and looking ahead to Monday. The weather settles down considerably. Look for a mix of sun and cloud, with a noticeably cooler high of 21 degrees. Monday night will be clear, with temperatures dropping to around 9 degrees, a crisp finish to the day. And looking just a little farther ahead, Tuesday is shaping up to be sunny and pleasant, with a high near 24 degrees. So, the weekend wraps up with warm sunshine Sunday, but a chance of afternoon showers and a thunderstorm, followed by a cooler, drier, and more comfortable Monday. That's your latest Environment Canada forecast for Fredericton, Oromocto, and the Capital Region. Have a great day and enjoy the remainder of the last weekend of August.
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6: Grammy-nominated bluesman Guy Davis will be with us to deliver an installment of the Blues Hall of Fame, an exploration of the lives of the pioneers and innovators enshrined in the Blues Hall of Fame here in Memphis, Tennessee, brought to you by the Blues Foundation.
7: That's all coming up right now on Bill Street Caravan.
6: Hey, Pat.
7: Hey, JB.
6: Today's guest is a tried and true daughter of Memphis, but her wide range of sounds and influence is a testament to the long, winding journey that's brought her here.
7: Absolutely right. Amy LeVere is loved among Memphians after having lived here since the late 1990s. And we've seen her through numerous releases as a solo artist and several others she's recorded in collaboration with like-minded artists.
6: That nimble approach to interweaving herself with various genres is on full display on Amy's newest album, Painting Blue, for which we were able to attend the album release party.
7: Often regarded for her soft, soothing voice, LeVere's got a knack for setting energies ablaze with the fiery spirit in her emotional delivery.
6: You can hear it as early as her 2006 debut on Archer Records, This World Is Not My Home.
7: That album, not unlike her latest, is threaded together by LeVere's upright bass, nodding to nostalgic rural sounds of the past, and lending her sound to comparisons with many folk acts of today.
6: And while many might categorize her music with the umbrella term of Americana, that wouldn't necessarily give potential listeners the full scope of LeVere's strengths.
7: Sure. I mean, if you were to give her new record a listen, there are moments like the song Not in Memphis that lean closer to the classic Bluff City soul sound. You can almost close your eyes and imagine she's playing alongside the high rhythm section, and they've got Charles Hodges back there on the organ.
6: The album's closer and title track has enough thump to slide its way into the pop playlist, though admittedly it be on the more sophisticated side of the chart.
7: Please tell me you're not doing that thing again where you make fun of pop music fans.
6: Not me. I'm just talking about how good Amy is, that's all. Here she is, live on Bill Street Caravan.

0: 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So kind.
1: 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For more on Levere, visit amylevere.com.
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3: Duke Ellington, Ella Fitzgerald, Nat King Cole, Bessie Smith, George Gershwin, and Louis Armstrong. Even F. Scott Fitzgerald and William Faulkner. All national treasures who performed W.C. Handy's music or channeled the hard poetry of Handy lyrics. W.C. Handy is the father of the blues, the man with the statue on Beale Street. You know that. You know his profound impact on American music and the many artists W.C. Handy inspired. But what do you know about the man who inspired Handy? I'll tell you this. The blues first came to life on a fiddle, and the man we call the father of the blues witnessed it. Jim Turner had magic fingers. He could pick 1,000 pounds of cotton and make the dice stop just where he wanted them to. But above everything, Jim Turner could pull some bow. He and his band played dances all along every pig path in the Deep South. One of those paths ran to Florence, Alabama, where young William Christopher Handy heard him. Handy sat in awe as Jim fiddled rings around every song the band played. And when he didn't like what they were doing, he'd rap his bow on the violin like a judge's gavel. Handy marveled at Turner's talent, laughed at Turner's antics, but his heart nearly stopped when Jim sang, "They tell me Joe Turner come and gone. Oh, Lordy, they tell me Joe Turner come and gone. Oh, Lordy, got my man and gone. He come with 40 links of chain. Oh, Lordy, come with 40 links of chain. Oh, Lordy, got my man and gone." Handy had never heard anything like that song and needed to know more. Jim explained how he wrote it. He simply listened to the news spread word of mouth on Beale Street. "Joe Turner's not afraid of the fork-tongued devil," Jim said. "He's the long chain man, comes through Memphis, arrests men right out of the crap games, and sells them to plantations down the river," he explained. "Even uses decoys to start the game." Handy wondered why Jim sang from a woman's point of view. "That's how I heard it sung," Jim said.

eyes on a photograph, much less a moving picture, but the fiddler's words came to life in his mind. And just as fast as he fiddled, Jim Turney come and gone. Handy dreamed night and day of Beale Street. Turney called it, "Well, life is a song from dawn till dawn." Wasn't it also a nightmare? The long chain man sneaking around with his informers? Handy could see the glitter on the ladies' fashions, smell their perfume, and taste the oysters. His senses came to life. His dreams ran from dawn to dawn. And W.C. Handy finally made it, almost 20 years later. Now, in his early 30s, Handy had traveled all over the continent. He'd marched in glorious parades and narrowly escaped lynch mobs, all in a day's work for the band leader. Handy played cornet and wrote arrangements for minstrel shows. After his father pressured him enough, Handy became a learned musician, a reading musician. That was the big compromise. Handy would be a bum against his daddy's will, but he would be an educated bum. All the education on the planet couldn't keep Handy grounded in written music. He became entranced with blind street corner singers and footloose train station guitarists who populated his universe. He developed something like a photographic memory, only not for images, but sound, a phonographic memory. When he heard a nice phrase or stanza, he'd lock it in. By the time he'd finally reached Beale, the sounds of his past wouldn't let him rest. Square dance song callers, sanctified choirs, a hobo dragging glass across a guitar neck, and haunting verses about the long chain man. Now, Jim Turner guided Handy through Beale Street's many musical saloons, through the very world he'd brought to life in Handy's imagination. The Antler, the Drum, the Climax, the Monarch, and Pee-wees. Each had its own scene. The Monarch was all about the piano. Pee-wees had a jam session going day and night. The Ultimate was a rightly named joint south of Beale called Blue Heaven. The fiddler told Handy, "There's a place where certain type of people enjoy themselves without any interference." Turner nodded towards an apple-cheeked white man in a silk shirt. "Jim Mulcahy's a real sport," the fiddler said. "He'll have rooster fights, prize fights, and barrel housing contests." Little did Handy know, Turner and Mulcahy would help him revolutionize American music. Without the three of them, the blues might not have made it out of Beale Street saloons. Politics pulled them together. Blue Heaven needed protection from police raids, so Mulcahy helped the candidates at election time. He registered his customers and enticed them to vote for whichever candidate promised to leave him alone. Meanwhile, W.C. Handy started his own Memphis band with Jim Turner on first violin. Handy and the band played everywhere from Beale Street's Grand Auditorium to Blue Heaven. Still, they lagged behind Bynum's Superb Orchestra and the Chickasaw Cornets in Beale Street's popularity polls. While Handy struggled to get ahead, Jim Mulcahy joined a hotly contested three-way battle for the mayor's office, throwing his weight behind one E.H. Crump. Sure enough, after Mr. Crump's two rivals recruited the two top Beale Street bands, Mulcahy had only one choice. He hired Handy to draw crowds for Crump's campaign events. Handy and Turner jumped at the chance to show out. First, they did a little scouting. The two musicians went to hear the other candidates' bands, mixing with the crowds at rallies. They listened for weaknesses. "They're playing Tin Pan Alley and Ragtime, New York hits," Handy told Turner. "No way an unknown band like ours playing the same stuff as others gets noticed." Turner said, "Let's give them something else." They headed for Pee-wee's, where they leaned on the cigar counter and got to work. Once the fiddler had heard women crying that Joe Turney got them in and gone. Now, Handy heard people expressing doubt about Mr. Crump's sincerity. While Mr. Crump claimed he'd shut saloons, whorehouses, and gambling dens, the average person on Beale Street knew his secret. Mr. Crump owned some of these very same places. Handy took the words he heard and wove them into his lyrics.
That became one secret of his magic.

sampling street poetry. The other was to draw from the encyclopedia of sounds he carried in his mind, sampling underground music. The composer based the song that would make Beale Street renowned as the home of the blues on the same song that fueled his imagination. Handy just changed the words and juiced up the tempo. The subject went from one boss to another, Joe Turney to E.H. Crump. The lyric opened with a kept woman cutting a deal that went down daily in the city's lush underworld. You want to be my man, you got to give me $40 down. You want to be my man, you got to give me $40 down. Don't be my man and your baby gonna leave this town. For Mr. Crump don't allow no easy riders here. Mr. Crump don't allow no easy riders here. Well, we don't care, Mr. Crump don't allow. We gonna buy a house anyhow. Mr. Crump can go and catch himself some air. The number of dollars for a down payment on a kept woman equaled the number of links on Joe Turney's long chain.

verses and bars broke from the standardized forms of ragtime, carving out a new style and paving the way for the blues craze. And on election day, Crump won. For that matter, so did Handy. But just after Crump's election, Handy wasn't about to publish his song insulting the most powerful man in the city. The world outside Beale Street came to know the campaign tune Mr. Crump as Memphis Blues. The same song that inaugurated a half century of Mr. Crump's domination also made Memphis synonymous with music, launching a legacy that outshined and outlasted even the boss. Memphis Blues caught on in Chicago cabarets and Broadway musicals. Handy's tunes were favorites of iconic literary character Jay Gatsby and featured in motion pictures. Beale Street fueled Handy, and Handy would now fuel Beale Street. His story encouraged generation after generation of local talents, from Jimmy Lunceford to Willie Mitchell, Memphis Minnie to Carla Thomas. Memphis Blues reshaped American music, its 12 bars laying the foundation of rock and roll, R&B, and soul. Just as 40 Lengths of Chain rang through a beautiful song, the blues is bittersweet. While W.C. Handy watches over Beale Street, Jim Turner sleeps in the ground someplace nobody knows. Handy is forever. Jim Turner come and gone.

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For more information on the Blues Foundation, go to blues.org.

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1: 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The soundtrack of America was made in Tennessee. We're back, and for those of you who are just tuning in, we've got singer-songwriter Amy LeVere on the show today.
0: LeVere, as we mentioned, isn't a native to Memphis, though she's been hanging around with us here in town for quite a bit.
1: Yeah, she's originally from the Shreveport, Louisiana area, right near where the state borders Texas.
0: Yeah, but her family moved around quite a bit, and she somehow ended up in Detroit playing punk rock music at the beginning of her musical career.
1: Letting music lead her, LeVere made a sojourn back to her native Louisiana that turned into a longer stay in Nashville as a part of the legendary Shack Shakers and the Gabe and Amy Show.
0: Her eventual move to Memphis led to her debut record as a solo artist, but it was her second release, produced by Jim Dickinson, that made her a staple in this city and gained her acclaim nationwide.
1: And she's been rolling ever since, even taking a bit of time to act in films like Walk the Line and Black Snake Moan.
0: Her music today is as sharp as ever with the recent success of that side project, The Motel Mirrors, with guitarist John Paul Keith that we had right here on Bill Street Caravan last season. Her latest solo album, Painted Blue, was produced by LeVere's husband, Will Sexton.
1: You'll find Will on guitar for the album release party, along with guitarist David Kowser and drummer Sean Zorn.
0: But since it was the album release party, Amy pulled out all the stops. She's got Lucero keyboardist Rick Steff, the sensational Barnes Brothers on background vocals, and featured strings from Jonna Meisner and Krista Roten.
1: Here they all are, live on Bill Street Caravan.

0: Thank you.
1: All right, I'm here on the Beale Street Caravan with a wonderful vocalist from our beautiful city here, Miss Amy Levere. How are you doing tonight?
0: I'm great. How are you, Jared?
1: I'm sorry I caught you right in the middle of putting some things together. You have a concert coming up in your home, is that correct?
0: Yeah, Will and I, we just started hosting house concerts at our house for other musicians that are touring looking for a really sort of a precious, intimate place to share the songs that they've written. Memphis has a breadth of incredible music venues, but there is somewhat of a little void for the mid-level artist that is a songwriter that needs to have a really quiet sort of place with people really appreciating what they're doing. So we're lucky enough to have done that in other cities all over the world, really, and so we're trying to create that here in Memphis for some artists that we're friendly with.
1: When we think of you and your repertoire and your albums, people think of Memphis, but can you tell us a bit about your biography before your story sort of links up with Memphis here?
0: Sure. I didn't start out being a journeyman by choice. My dad's job had us moving all over the country when I was a little kid. So while I was born in Shreveport, I spent most of my really early childhood in East Texas. And my mom was a folk singer, never professionally, but I grew up with my mom writing songs in the house all the time. And my dad actually got a scholarship to go to college to play drums, and he didn't finish because he started having a family and he became an iron worker. So the iron working job, you know, we'd go wherever the projects were, so I was like an army brat kid, so we moved around quite a bit. But in 1990, mid-90s, I got an offer to work in a management office on Music Row when I was just 19, and so I moved to Nashville and really tried to get a band together there, but it wasn't really what I wanted to do, and I couldn't find a band, and so I was drawn to Memphis because I would come here when I was living in Nashville, and this town suited my clothes, and I made friends here, and so I moved here in 99.
1: When I lived in the Gulf Coast, the word that you heard all the time when you talked about music was Americana. And if it meant anything to me, it means sort of being able to sort of get to the root of what it means to be American in these past times and these many different styles of music and different styles of people. I see you shaking your head when I use that term. Is that a dirty word for you, Americana?
0: No, it's not at all. As I understood Americana when I first became, I guess, a part of it or aware of it, and, you know, people really kind of pushing the idea that it was a place for sort of wayward children that couldn't find their home in the format as it was at the time. You know, you weren't country enough, you weren't pop enough, you weren't rock enough, and also usually it would have a roots thread, be it it leaned a little too blues or a little too bluegrass for any of the major market. That was what it was. So it, in a sense, when it first came about, to me, it seemed like it was much more broad. And over the last 10 years, I think Americana has really started to define itself. And so the artistry and the creativity of it, while there's a bajillion more bands identifying as and being a part of it, I think a lot of it is starting to become really watered down. But yeah, no, Americana is not a dirty word. I just think that it feels a little bit like it has become inclusive and lost somewhat of what I thought it was supposed to be from its roots.
1: I mean, another umbrella term that may not mean as much to some people as it does to others, and, you know, might be a bit hard to find, is the Memphis sound. You've been here quite a while. I mean, how do you feel that your artistry fits into what a lot of people would consider a tradition here in town?
0: Well, you know, I struggle with that some because I'm really passionate about the history of Memphis music. I don't think that you would put on my record and necessarily say, oh my gosh, I wonder if she's from Memphis.
1: That's a little tough for me. Because
0: it's tough for me too. Believe me, it's tough for me too.
1: Well, listening to...
0: Because I want Memphis to be proud of me. You know, I feel like I do represent the city and I...
1: Yeah, well, I mean, of course Memphis is proud of you. I know that to be a fact, but... Well, can you talk a bit about this latest record?
0: It wasn't as easy as records have been in the past for me. Because I'm in a very different place than I was when I was a little bit younger and I was single. And making records meant something more ambitious and it just meant something a little bit different than this project did. I'm in a pretty comfortable little place, and so I don't really know how to write about that. I really had to find out what was still uncomfortable in some ways for me to figure out how to write. And also, I really wanted to release this one on my own, so we had to chip away at it as I had a little money aside. So it took 2 years to actually finish the recording process. And this one was by far the most challenging. And what's really great is that I finally, now that it's done, I've been so inspired. I think the next one's going to fall out of me. Which is good.
1: You remember much about the feeling in the room for this album release party? You had a lot of special guests.
0: It was sheer joy. We all had just a blast. It was the best show, my favorite show I've ever performed. And I think the musicians that were all a part of it all just booed and awed about what a great experience it was. And the audience, it was just all you could feel was pure love. And all we wanted to do was book another gig immediately. It was great. It was really great. I wish I could have shows like that every night. I told Will, I said, if I ever won the lottery, I probably would just try to afford myself that band every night of my life.
1: That's awesome. And I guess it's a big treat that our listeners will be able to hear that version of your songs. What does it feel like when you're playing the regular version of this show that goes along with this album?
0: I mean, when Will and I do it really intimately, just the two of us, it has its own weight. In some ways, I think it probably elicits more of an emotional response than what the big grand show did in a more personal way. It goes over fine. There's some songs, like for instance, the title track, Painting Blue. That one's not very much fun to play without drums anyway. Not in Memphis, surprisingly, goes over okay, but it also benefits from having a rhythm section other than just me on the bass. But playing these songs really intimately works really, really well. But, you know, having the big band, what a privilege that is.
1: You said the next one's almost ready to fall right out of you. Do you have any idea of when fans can expect it?
0: Sort of the first quarter of the year will be focused on Will, and I'll just focus on regrouping and writing. And then I hope by this time next year I'll be in the recording process. So I'm not thinking it's going to be any time before probably 2021 that I'll be releasing the next record, but it won't take 2 years, that's for sure.
1: Well, that seems like fine time to me. And speaking of time, I'll let you get back to getting your house set up for your guests coming up soon.
0: Thank you. Thank you for coming here.
1: Yeah. Thanks for being on the show.
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5: Here's your Fredericton, Oromocto, and the Capital Region weather outlook for Sunday and Monday. Sunday night, showers are expected, with temperatures falling to around 11 degrees. For those planning outdoor activities Sunday, the best opportunity for dry weather looks to be through the morning and into the early afternoon, before the shower risk increases, and looking ahead to Monday. The weather settles down considerably. Look for a mix of sun and cloud, with a noticeably cooler high of 21 degrees. Monday night will be clear, with temperatures dropping to around 9 degrees, a crisp finish to the day. And looking just a little farther ahead, Tuesday is shaping up to be sunny and pleasant, with a high near 24 degrees. So, the weekend wraps up with warm sunshine Sunday, but a chance of afternoon showers and a thunderstorm, followed by a cooler, drier, and more comfortable Monday. That's your latest Environment Canada forecast for Fredericton, Oromocto, and the Capital Region. Have a great day and enjoy the remainder of the last weekend of August.
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Welcome to another edition of The Roadhouse. My name's Tony Stidler-Denison. It's another installment, the final installment of the 2014 Blues Year in Review, carrying over from part one last week. So many good blues releases last year, it took two shows to give them a proper review. Kicked it off this week with a release from earlier in the year, April or so, from Mark Hummel with Little Charlie Beatty and Anson Funderburg. That was Blues Stop Knockin' from the Electrify release, The Hustle Is Really On. So as I'm filling in the playlist for this edition, I realized again that it'd probably take 3 or 4 weeks to really cover the great releases from 2014. I think it was an exceptional year for blues music. When I got the playlist done, I realized that there are still quite a few tracks and artists that really merit some attention as the best of 2014 that didn't make it into either of these editions of the Roadhouse. So I'll give you my disclaimer once again that it's just one man's opinion on the best of the year. I think you got to hear something from all of the top releases this year, so no doubt you formed your own opinion on what those best tracks are. And if you want the best possible review of the year, the best thing to do is to go back and listen to all the Roadhouse shows from 2014. In this edition, though, Walter Trout, Trudy Lynn, Mississippi Heat, Missy Anderson, and the Duke Robillard Band. If you're a regular Roadhouse listener, I know those names are familiar to you, but some of them may not have become familiar until 2014. It's definitely another hour of the finest blues you might have heard in 2014, the 514th Roadhouse. I think it's safe to say that this might have been the most highly anticipated blues release of the year. This guy got off to such a great start a couple of years ago that whatever came next was going to get huge attention. He's really come to represent the future of the blues and the amazing state of blues in Austin, Texas. From his live release in September of this year, this is Gary Clark Jr. and Catfish Blues in the Roadhouse.

That's J.W. Jones, and thank you from his new release on Blind Pig called Belmont Boulevard. It's good to see he's back on track with Blind Pig after a couple of releases that I think were, a little softer than we'd come to expect with J.W. Jones. Definitely seems like he's back on track, though, with Belmont Boulevard. Before that, Walter Trout, a guy who had a monumental year in 2014. That was Tight Shoes from the Mascot release, The Blues Came Calling. Of course, Walter Trout got a new liver this year, and it sounds like he got it right at the last possible minute. Everything I've read here recently says that Walter Trout is recovering nicely from his liver transplant. And before that, Gary Clark Jr. and Catfish Blues from the Warner release, Gary Clark Jr. Live. He was the hot act of 2014, including a Grammy for Best Traditional R&B Performance for Please Come Home. He did upward of 250 shows and was even featured in the Foo Fighters HBO series Sonic Highways on a track that I think is probably the best non-blues song of the year, What Did I Do? God Is My Witness. So another big year for Gary Clark Jr. in 2014. Some names in 2014 that had been around for a while but hadn't necessarily gained a big following. That's the case with our next artist. She's been around for many years, her professional career starting in 1989, and I'm certain her following has grown by leaps and bounds in the past year. From her release from October called Royal Oak Blues Cafe, this is Trudy Lynn featuring Steve Crace and Red Light.

Hey baby, this is Rod Piazza. You're listening to The Roadhouse with Tony Stidler Denison, the finest blues you never heard.

That's the Nighthawks from their release on Eller Soul from 2014 called 444. That was Walk That Walk. Before that, Rod Piazza and the Mighty Flyers and Milk and Water from a new release on Blind Pig called Emergency Situation. And first up, Trudy Lynn featuring Steve Crace and Red Light from the Connor Ray Music release, Royal Oaks Blues Cafe. We're pulling into the back half of the second half of the 2014 Blues Year in Review in the Roadhouse. My name's Tony Stidler-Dennison. Even though they were primarily known for jazz releases in the early days of the label, Chicago's Delmark has really captured and in many ways helped define the Chicago blues sound with its great releases. And here's another that I don't think could possibly sound more like Chicago. This is Mississippi Heat and the title track from Warning Shot.

was shopping for a suit the other day and walked into the department store. I stepped on the elevator and told the girl, said, look here, baby, dry goods floor. So now when I got off, a salesman walked up to me. He said, what can I do for you? I said, well, show me all them sports clothes like you were supposed to do. He said, you know, this year the country's on a continental kick and everybody likes the Latin designs. I said, well, do you have? He said, ma'am, we got everything. Clothes is our line.

cause I'm going to party. Got to look as sharp as I can. Now that's when the fella said this, he said it like this, he said, he said, comfort in dress will be the keynote with assorted colors toned down to a sheen. He said, picture yourself in patch pockets all on lapel silk mohair gabardine. He said, hold up 1 minute, check out this new fabric just come in, I got here on the shelf. It's an imported lightweight material, said, try one on, stand in the mirror and dig yourself. See, this the very latest of the splash weave with that cutaway flap over twice. It's a box back, two button wasted model. I said, ooh, that's real.

they win 28 shades of gray this year with their new knit stitch in the waist. Their latest patterns of plaid stripes and checks, all that's gonna be in good taste. Now for the businessman, we got the natural shoulder, retail, wholesale at a deal. It's got the custom cuffs and the walking shorts, but I'ma let you have that to steal. I said, look at, ooh, fix me up with a charge account, I'll make every repayment like I should. He said, oh, wait one minute, just let me check my books and see if we standing good. Then the fella come back, said, I'm sorry, but Jack, I can't do no business with you. And I said, what you mean, Jelly Bean? He said, your credit didn't go through.

Mississippi Heat opened that set with the title track from Warning Shot on Delmark Records. Second up, Rick Estrin and Nightcats and Clothesline. That's from their release on Alligator from 2014 called You Ask For It Live. And we closed the set up with Missy Anderson and Better or Worse. That's from the Main Squeeze Records release In the Moment. That track also has James Harmon on harp and Nathan James on guitar. This is her second release following up on her self-titled 2009 debut, and really, it's a great release. Feels like a great find in the Roadhouse, and I think an artist we're going to enjoy in the blues for a long time to come.

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And before that, the Duke Robillard Band, an emphasis on Memphis from their 2014 Stony Plain release called Calling All Blues. 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You'll find there show notes that include purchase links for every edition of the Roadhouse on Amazon and iTunes. There's also a downloadable show archive where you can get all 514 editions of the Roadhouse, as well as a link to the Cafe Press store for all your great Roadhouse swag, and a link to the Amazon tip jar to tip your host. I do hope you'll take advantage of all the ways to contact me in the Roadhouse throughout 2015. Boy, some great blues labels provided some great music to fuel the Roadhouse for 2014. A huge thanks to all of them, but that doesn't even compare to the thanks for you. Thank you so much for stopping by for another hour of the finest blues you've never heard. Kirby Sewell Band takes us out of 2014 with a track from their Smelly Cat Records release, Girl with a New Tattoo. This is Till the River Starts to Overflow. My name's Tony Steidler Dennison. Come back next week and I'll keep your bar stool warm right here in the Roadhouse.

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4: Here's your Fredericton, Oromocto, and the Capital Region weather outlook for Sunday and Monday. Sunday night, showers are expected, with temperatures falling to around 11 degrees. For those planning outdoor activities Sunday, the best opportunity for dry weather looks to be through the morning and into the early afternoon, before the shower risk increases, and looking ahead to Monday. The weather settles down considerably. Look for a mix of sun and cloud, with a noticeably cooler high of 21 degrees. Monday night will be clear, with temperatures dropping to around 9 degrees, a crisp finish to the day. And looking just a little farther ahead, Tuesday is shaping up to be sunny and pleasant, with a high near 24 degrees. So, the weekend wraps up with warm sunshine Sunday, but a chance of afternoon showers and a thunderstorm, followed by a cooler, drier, and more comfortable Monday. That's your latest Environment Canada forecast for Fredericton, Oromocto, and the Capital Region. Have a great day and enjoy the remainder of the last weekend of August.
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This is Smokestack Lightning, and we've got Fatback Funk, some Blisterin' Blues, and Lowdown Grooves all whipped up together in a soul stew sure to cure what ails you. I'm your host, Paul Noonan, inviting you to sit back and enjoy the best blues on the planet with our year-end Top 100 New Blues Countdown. We're sitting pretty in our number 75 slot, just waiting for the smoke to clear. Brazilian guitarist Yuri Aspi is out of Campo Limpo Paulista. The blues has gone through a tremendous resurgence in Brazil over the past few years, which has given artists like Yuri a real shot in the arm. His new CD is Nothing But the Blues, and at number 75 on the countdown, this is Jammin' with the Kings on Smokestack Lightning.

Muddy Gurdy is the brainchild of the French trio Hypnotic Wheels. The project is based around the hurdy-gurdy, a classic hand-cranked stringed instrument, which is a kind of string section encapsulated in a box. The project is also deeply inspired by the blues of the North Mississippi Hill Country. The adventurous trio traveled from France to Mississippi last year, that's quite a trek, and produced an unusual album of new music, all field recordings, including collaborations with the descendants of Hill Country Blues royalty. At number 74 on our countdown, you heard Shake 'Em On Down. The James Hunter Six are an R&B throwback to a time when rhythm and blues was at the leading edge of popular music. Hunter himself is a relentless supporter of R&B. His career began with a band called Hal and Wilf and the VJs, who released their first album in 1986. He spent much of the 1990s playing small clubs in and around London, but now carries the music worldwide. At number 73 on the survey is Hunter's new album, Whatever It Takes. And this is I Don't Want to Be Without You.

Lance Lopez is a Texas guitar slinger of the First Order. Although he was born in Shreveport, Louisiana, at the age of 12, his family moved to Dallas, which is

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1: Hi, I'm happy to say I'm Guitar Shorty from the new music capital of the American South. This is Smokestack Lightning.

This is Smokestack Lightning, dishing up plenty of joy on the air everywhere. We are the broadcasting and webcasting service of Iolakinoka Productions in Orlando, Florida, the new music capital of the American South. I'm Paul Noonan. I'm your host tonight for a journey through the best blues in the world. Now, the big occasion this week and next week includes Smokestack Lightning's top 100 new blues CDs for this 2018 year. We've been at it more than 2 hours, and we have reached the 71st chart position, where we find Ali Venable, a 19-year-old powerhouse guitarist and vocalist from the Lone Star State of Texas. Ali started singing at an early age in church, and then, in recent years, picked up the guitar. She found her passion as a true homegrown Texas blues guitar slinger with a rich lineage that dates all the way back to Lightnin' Hopkins and good old Freddie King. Her new album is entitled Puppet Show. This is Sleeping Through the Storm.

It's a blues world, and for Sugar Brown, it's not only his vocation, it's his life. The Toronto-based vocalist, songwriter, and multi-instrumentalist has found his full creative voice on It's a Blues World, Callin' All Blues, which is his third album. At number 70, you heard a song he wrote himself, Hummingbird, on Smokestack Lightning. Now, like Sugar Brown, Colin James is also Canadian. He had the distinction of being Stevie Ray Vaughan's permanent opening act for a number of appearances back in the day, which got him instant exposure and recognition. Since then, there have been 19 record albums, the most recent being Miles to Go, which landed in the 69th position on our 2018 countdown. This is I Will Remain on your home for the top 100, Smokestack Lightning.

Brigitte Purdy has had a successful career as a backup singer for acts like The Who and Paul Rogers. That's not exactly minor league stuff, but the desire to move to the front of the stage compelled her to step out of her comfort zone and take a risk. Glad she did. That risk is in an album entitled Still I Rise, and it's number 68 on the Survey Tonight. The record came as a very pleasant surprise here in the ILEC and Oklahoma studio. The leading track is a tribute to B.B. King and his world-famous guitar. The song's entitled Lucille, Don't You Weep, which you just heard. We'll be back soon to pick up our Top 100 Countdown right after this.

This is Smokestack Lightning, and we've got blues hits coming down all around from Orlando, Florida, the new music capital of the American South. I'm Paul Noonan, your host. We started the program with 100 brand spanking new blues CDs representing the very best of this year, 2018. Now, we've narrowed it down to the top 67, and the pile looks just as tall as it did for some godforsaken reason when we started. There's a lot of great music left to play, so cozy up to your radio. It gets better and better with each spin. Mick Colossi is also known as Mississippi Mick. He tours and performs all across North America and records an album from time to time, the most recently being a duets record entitled Double Standards. At number 67 on the survey, this is Mick Colossi teaming up with Heather Cross with the Willie Dixon Penn classic, I Just Want to Make Love to You.

The Concord Group has revived the legendary Stax Records label, and one of their early releases was the album Tearing at the Seams by Nathaniel Rateliff and the Night Sweats. This Denver-based band features Americana as well as vintage R&B and has garnered national attention. Rateliff has also released two solo albums and one album under the name Nathaniel Rateliff and the Wheel. The tune we played for you is Coolin' Out, sitting squarely in the number 66 slot. Crystal Shawanda is yet another talented Canadian in our year-end lineup. She was born and raised in Ontario and has been a huge success in country music circles. So, what's she doing with the blues album on Smokestack Lightning's year-end countdown? Well, her last three album releases have all been more and more blues-oriented, leading up to Voodoo Woman, which is as straight-ahead blues as an album can be. She's comfortable singing the blues and doesn't see any reason she can't do both. We agree. This is Blue Train, number 65 on the Smokestack Lightning Top 100.

0: blues rock vocalist and slide guitarist Kara Granger is Australian by birth. She came to the U.S. on an international tour and decided she's going to stick around. When not touring, Kara resides in Southern California. Her new album is Living With Your Ghost. It's number 64 on the Top 100 Countdown, and Man With Soul is the song you just heard. Jeremiah Johnson was born in St. Louis, Missouri. Both parents were fans of the blues, and they had Jeremiah pulling out a ukulele to take lessons when he was just 4 years old. Although he was relatively slow to pick up on the St. Louis blues culture, as a teenager he started taking the blues guitar much more seriously. At number 63 on our survey, Straight Jacket is Jeremiah's fifth album since 2010.
1: Now, I'm not trying to make a political statement or nothing. I just really love my country.

0: That was Jeremiah Johnson with the number 63 hit CD on our Blues Countdown for 2018, Believe in America, from the Roof Records release Straitjacket. Well, that's all we have time for in Hour 3 tonight. On behalf of the entire Lightning team, I hope you've had as much fun listening as we've had bringing this to you. For most of you, the best is yet to come. Stand by for number 62 through number 51 on our year-end countdown of the best new blues CD releases for 2018. Stick around, Lightning fans. We'll be right back.
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4: Here's your environment. Canada weather outlook for Fredericton, Oromocto, and the Capital Region. Monday, expect a mainly sunny start to the day, with a mix of sun and cloud developing through the afternoon. Winds becoming northwest at around 20 kilometers an hour in the morning, then easing through the evening. The high will reach 23 degrees, with a UV index of 6 or high. Monday night will be partly cloudy, with some fog patches developing overnight. Winds will be light, with an overnight low of 9 degrees. Tuesday, we're looking at a sunny and comfortable start to September, with a high of 24 degrees, and Tuesday night we'll see cloudy periods with a low of 11 degrees. So overall, it's a pleasant couple of days ahead for the capital region. Sunshine, comfortable daytime temperatures, and cool nights, with Monday night being the coolest of the two. That's your Fredericton, Oromocto, and Capital Region weather update. Hope you're having a great day, and thanks for listening.
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what's fun, it is traveling with a marvelous bunch of musicians as the ones you see tonight. 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
2: From Feature Story News in New Delhi, I'm Ishan Garg. The death toll from the catastrophic flash floods in Nepal has risen to nearly 800, with more than 3,000 people still missing across Nepal and the Tibet region. The disaster was triggered last Tuesday when a glacier collapsed near Langtang Lirung in the Himalayas, sending floodwaters and mudslides along a 72-kilometer stretch of the Trishuli River. Authorities have begun burying unidentified victims whose remains had badly deteriorated, though they say forensic records have been taken. Rebecca Bundon reports from Nepal.
3: There are hundreds of bodies that have been recovered. They were taken to a location southwest of the capital in Nepal, and many of them remained unidentified. So authorities made that decision that they've had to start conducting these mass burials because those bodies were decomposing so badly. However, it's understood that they have collected DNA information, so the hope is that eventually at least families will get information and they'll be able to identify some of those bodies.
2: NASA's Nancy Grace Roman Space Telescope is now flying independently through space after launching aboard a SpaceX Falcon Heavy rocket from Kennedy Space Center on Sunday, beginning a three-month million-mile journey to its final orbit. The telescope, which NASA Administrator Jared Isaacman says was delivered ahead of schedule and on budget, is designed to survey billions of galaxies and investigate dark matter and dark energy over a five-year mission. U.S. President Donald Trump phoned in to the post-launch press conference to ask about the mission's progress.
4: I think it does demonstrate the U.S. still has this unmatched scientific space capability. This new telescope has wide-field infrared abilities. It can look at enormous areas of the sky, and NASA says that its five-year mission will map billions of galaxies, as well as investigating dark matter and dark energy. And that's important strategically because I think leadership in space science itself is a form of power, and the country that produces the most important data and therefore attracts scientists and investment is probably going to lead the way.
2: At least 8 people have reportedly died and more than 20 are still missing after a high-speed ferry capsized off the coast of northern Cyprus while traveling to Turkey. The vessel, named Philo Jet, was carrying around 267 people when it began taking on water shortly after leaving the port of Kyrenia.
5: We've heard from the Prime Minister of the self-declared territory in northern Cyprus, who estimates that at least 7 people have died, with 23 people still missing. We have, though, recently heard from a Turkish Member of Parliament suggesting that those fatality figures might be slightly higher.
6: With FSN Spotlight, I'm Simon Marks. Today, President Trump says the US is taking even more control of Venezuela's oil industry, 9 months after US armed forces overthrew President Nicolas Maduro and put his deputy Delcy Rodriguez in charge of the country. The president said the US is taking control of about one-fifth of the country's oil reserves, giving the US majority control over 65 billion barrels of Venezuela's proven oil reserves. President Trump said at a stroke, the transaction more than doubles America's reserves.
7: This is certainly a very good deal, a very big deal for U.S. oil multinationals.
6: Jorge Martin is with the Hands Off Venezuela campaign and says the White House is already accused of failing to account for $13 billion of Venezuelan oil it has shipped out of the country.
7: This is not audited, at least in terms of a public audit. And recently, a Venezuelan official said that the United States has charged Venezuela between $3 and $4 billion for the cost of the military intervention out of this oil sales. This is a very good business, not for the Venezuelan people who are seeing very, very little of this money. And any money that's being sent back to Venezuela is fully under the control of the United States.
6: The Venezuelan government said the agreement with the U.S. will remain in force for at least the next 25 years. With FSN Spotlight, I'm Simon Marks.
2: And the main news again. The death toll from the catastrophic flash floods in Nepal has risen to nearly 800, with more than 3,000 people still missing across Nepal and the Tibet region. NASA's Nancy Grace Roman Space Telescope is now flying independently through space after launching aboard a SpaceX Falcon Heavy rocket. At least 8 people have reportedly died and more than 20 are still missing after a high-speed ferry capsized off the coast of northern Cyprus. There's more from us on Twitter at Feature Story. And that is the latest Feature Story news. Ishan Garg reporting.
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2: Here's your environment. Canada weather outlook for Fredericton, Oromocto, and the Capital Region. Monday, expect a mainly sunny start to the day, with a mix of sun and cloud developing through the afternoon. Winds becoming northwest at around 20 kilometers an hour in the morning, then easing through the evening. The high will reach 23 degrees, with a UV index of 6 or high. Monday night will be partly cloudy, with some fog patches developing overnight. Winds will be light, with an overnight low of 9 degrees. Tuesday, we're looking at a sunny and comfortable start to September, with a high of 24 degrees, and Tuesday night we'll see cloudy periods with a low of 11 degrees. So overall, it's a pleasant couple of days ahead for the capital region. Sunshine, comfortable daytime temperatures, and cool nights, with Monday night being the coolest of the two. That's your Fredericton, Oromocto, and Capital Region weather update. Hope you're having a great day, and thanks for listening.
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8: From Feature Story News in New Delhi, I'm Ishan Garg. The death toll from the catastrophic flash floods in Nepal has risen to nearly 800, with more than 3,000 people still missing across Nepal and the Tibet region. The disaster was triggered last Tuesday when a glacier collapsed near Langtang Lirung in the Himalayas, sending floodwaters and mudslides along a 72-kilometer stretch of the Trishuli River. Authorities have begun burying unidentified victims whose remains had badly deteriorated, though they say forensic records have been taken. Rebecca Bundren reports from Nepal.
9: There are hundreds of bodies that have been recovered. They were taken to a location southwest of the capital in Nepal, and many of them remained unidentified. So authorities made that decision that they've had to start conducting these mass burials because those bodies were decomposing so badly. However, it's understood that they have collected DNA information. So the hope is that eventually at least families will get information and they'll be able to identify some of those bodies.
8: NASA's Nancy Grace Roman Space Telescope is now flying independently through space after launching aboard a SpaceX Falcon Heavy rocket from Kennedy Space Center on Sunday, beginning a three-month million-mile journey to its final orbit. The telescope, which NASA Administrator Jared Isaacman says was delivered ahead of schedule and on budget, is designed to survey billions of galaxies and investigate dark matter and dark energy over a five-year mission. U.S. President Donald Trump phoned in to the post-launch press conference to ask about the mission's progress.
10: I think it does demonstrate the U.S. still has this unmatched scientific space capability. This new telescope has wide-field infrared abilities. It can look at enormous areas of the sky, and NASA says that its five-year mission will map billions of galaxies, as well as investigating dark matter and dark energy. And that's important strategically because I think leadership in space science itself is a form of power, and the country that produces the most important data and therefore attracts scientists and investment is probably going to lead the way.
8: At least 8 people have reportedly died and more than 20 are still missing after a high-speed ferry capsized off the coast of northern Cyprus while traveling to Turkey. The vessel, named Philo Jet, was carrying around 267 people when it began taking on water shortly after leaving the port of Kyrenia.
11: We've heard from the Prime Minister of the self-declared territory in northern Cyprus, who estimates that at least 7 people have died, with 23 people still missing. We have, though, recently heard from a Turkish Member of Parliament suggesting that those fatality figures might be slightly higher.
12: With FSN Spotlight, I'm Simon Marks. Today, President Trump says the US is taking even more control of Venezuela's oil industry, 9 months after US armed forces overthrew President Nicolas Maduro and put his deputy Delcy Rodriguez in charge of the country. The president said the US is taking control of about 1/5 of the country's oil reserves, giving the US majority control over 65 billion barrels of Venezuela's proven oil reserves. President Trump said at a stroke, the transaction more than doubles America's reserves.
13: This is certainly a very good deal, a very big deal for U.S. oil multinationals.
12: Jorge Martin is with the Hands Off Venezuela campaign and says the White House is already accused of failing to account for $13 billion of Venezuelan oil it has shipped out of the country.
13: This is not audited, at least in terms of a public audit. And recently, a Venezuelan official said that the United States has charged Venezuela between $3 and $4 billion for the cost of the military intervention out of this oil sales. This is very good business, not for the Venezuelan people, who are seeing very, very little of this money, and any money that's being sent back to Venezuela is fully under the control of the United States.
12: The Venezuelan government said the agreement with the U.S. will remain in force for at least the next 25 years. With FSN Spotlight, I'm Simon Marks.
8: And the main news again. The death toll from the catastrophic flash floods in Nepal has risen to nearly 800, with more than 3,000 people still missing across Nepal and the Tibet region. NASA's Nancy Grace Roman Space Telescope is now flying independently through space after launching aboard a SpaceX Falcon Heavy rocket. At least 8 people have reportedly died and more than 20 are still missing after a high-speed ferry capsized off the coast of northern Cyprus. There's more from us on Twitter at Feature Story. And that is the latest Feature Story news. Garg reporting.
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0: Here's your environment. Canada weather outlook for Fredericton, Oromocto, and the Capital Region. Monday, expect a mainly sunny start to the day, with a mix of sun and cloud developing through the afternoon. Winds becoming northwest at around 20 kilometers an hour in the morning, then easing through the evening. The high will reach 23 degrees, with a UV index of 6 or high. Monday night will be partly cloudy, with some fog patches developing overnight. Winds will be light, with an overnight low of 9 degrees. Tuesday, we're looking at a sunny and comfortable start to September, with a high of 24 degrees, and Tuesday night we'll see cloudy periods, with a low of 11 degrees. So overall, it's a pleasant couple of days ahead for the capital region. Sunshine, comfortable daytime temperatures, and cool nights, with Monday night being the coolest of the two. That's your Fredericton, Oromocto, and Capital Region weather update. Hope you're having a great day, and thanks for listening.
1: 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A blossom was. A blessed and beautiful morning to all of you, my relations. My name is Moon of the Whirling Wind. I am from the people of the river. I am here this morning to do a blessing for all of you. Whatever you may be doing today, may your day be as beautiful as it is given to you. Each day, we give thanks for all our gifts. Our ancestors taught the Wabanakis how to smudge. Four sacred medicines are used: sweetgrass, tobacco, sage, and cedar. Sacred medicines are potent when burned together in a smudging ceremony. Honor this gift. Begin by smudging your head so that your thoughts will focus on compassion and generosity. Honor these gifts. Smudge your eyes so that you will see the beauty of creation. Honor this gift. Smudge your ears so that you will hear your language and all of creation. Honor this gift. Smudge your nose so that you will appreciate the smell of creation. Honor this gift. Smudge your mouth so that you will speak honorably of creation. Honor this gift. Smudge your heart so that you will love all of creation. Honor this gift. Smudge your hands so that you will respect all of creation. Honor this gift. Smudge your feet so that you will always walk the red path. Honor this gift. This ceremony is left to us by our ancestors. Now it is our turn to pass these teachings on to the ones who are not born yet. May that be the truth.
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2: From Feature Story News in New Delhi, I'm Ishan Garg. The death toll from the catastrophic flash floods in Nepal has risen to nearly 800, with more than 3,000 people still missing across Nepal and the Tibet region. The disaster was triggered last Tuesday when a glacier collapsed near Langtang Lirung in the Himalayas, sending floodwaters and mudslides along a 72-kilometer stretch of the Trishuli River. Authorities have begun burying unidentified victims whose remains had badly deteriorated, though they say forensic records have been taken. Rebecca Bundren reports from Nepal.
3: There are hundreds of bodies that have been recovered. They were taken to a location southwest of the capital in Nepal, and many of them remained unidentified. So authorities made that decision that they've had to start conducting these mass burials because those bodies were decomposing so badly. However, it's understood that they have collected DNA information, so the hope is that eventually at least families will get information and they'll be able to identify some of those bodies.
2: NASA's Nancy Grace Roman Space Telescope is now flying independently through space after launching aboard a SpaceX Falcon Heavy rocket from Kennedy Space Center on Sunday, beginning a three-month million-mile journey to its final orbit. The telescope, which NASA Administrator Jared Isaacman says was delivered ahead of schedule and on budget, is designed to survey billions of galaxies and investigate dark matter and dark energy over a five-year mission. U.S. President Donald Trump phoned in to the post-launch press conference to ask about the mission's progress.
4: I think it does demonstrate the U.S. still has this unmatched scientific space capability. This new telescope has wide-field infrared abilities. It can look at enormous areas of the sky, and NASA says that its five-year mission will map billions of galaxies, as well as investigating dark matter and dark energy. And that's important strategically because I think leadership in space science itself is a form of power, and the country that produces the most important data and therefore attracts scientists and investment is probably going to lead the way.
2: At least 8 people have reportedly died and more than 20 are still missing after a high-speed ferry capsized off the coast of northern Cyprus while traveling to Turkey. The vessel, named a Philo Jet, was carrying around 267 people when it began taking on water shortly after leaving the port of Kyrenia.
5: We've heard from the Prime Minister of the self-declared territory in northern Cyprus, who estimates that at least 7 people have died, with 23 people still missing. We have, though, recently heard from a Turkish Member of Parliament suggesting that those fatality figures might be slightly higher.
6: With FSN Spotlight, I'm Simon Marks. Today, President Trump says the US is taking even more control of Venezuela's oil industry, 9 months after US armed forces overthrew President Nicolas Maduro and put his deputy Delcy Rodriguez in charge of the country. The president said the US is taking control of about one-fifth of the country's oil reserves, giving the US majority control over 65 billion barrels of Venezuela's proven oil reserves. President Trump said at a stroke, the transaction more than doubles America's reserves.
7: This is certainly a very good deal, a very big deal for U.S. oil multinationals.
6: Jorge Martin is with the Hands Off Venezuela campaign and says the White House is already accused of failing to account for $13 billion of Venezuelan oil it has shipped out of the country.
7: This is not audited, at least in terms of a public audit. And recently, a Venezuelan official said that the United States has charged Venezuela between $3 and $4 billion for the cost of the military intervention out of this oil sales. This is very good business, not for the Venezuelan people, who are seeing very, very little of this money, and any money that's being sent back to Venezuela is fully under the control of the United States.
6: The Venezuelan government said the agreement with the U.S. will remain in force for at least the next 25 years. With FSN Spotlight, I'm Simon Marks.
2: And the main news again. The death toll from the catastrophic flash floods in Nepal has risen to nearly 800, with more than 3,000 people still missing across Nepal and the Tibet region. NASA's Nancy Grace Roman Space Telescope is now flying independently through space after launching aboard a SpaceX Falcon Heavy rocket. At least 8 people have reportedly died and more than 20 are still missing after a high-speed ferry capsized off the coast of northern Cyprus. There's more from us on Twitter at Feature Story. And that is the latest Feature Story news. Ishan Garg reporting.
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1: Here's your environment. Canada weather outlook for Fredericton, Oromocto, and the Capital Region. Monday, expect a mainly sunny start to the day, with a mix of sun and cloud developing through the afternoon. Winds becoming northwest at around 20 kilometers an hour in the morning, then easing through the evening. The high will reach 23 degrees, with a UV index of 6 or high. Monday night will be partly cloudy, with some fog patches developing overnight. Winds will be light, with an overnight low of 9 degrees. Tuesday, we're looking at a sunny and comfortable start to September, with a high of 24 degrees. And Tuesday night, we'll see cloudy periods, with a low of 11 degrees. So overall, it's a pleasant couple of days ahead for the capital region. Sunshine, comfortable daytime temperatures, and cool nights, with Monday night being the coolest of the two. That's your Fredericton, Oromocto, and Capital Region weather update. Hope you're having a great day, and thanks for listening.
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0: right, we got time for a couple more. Make some noise if you're having some fun right now. I can't believe this. This is so great. This is going to be our last show together for a little while, and it could not be any better. Thank you guys so much. This song is dedicated to anyone who has love in their heart. And if you have love in your heart, or there's someone here that's right now that you love, make sure you look over and you tell them that you love them and that you appreciate them. This one's for you, whoever you are.
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2: From Feature Story News in New Delhi, I'm Ishan Garg. The death toll from the catastrophic flash floods in Nepal has risen to nearly 800, with more than 3,000 people still missing across Nepal and the Tibet region. The disaster was triggered last Tuesday when a glacier collapsed near Langtang Lirung in the Himalayas, sending floodwaters and mudslides along a 72-kilometer stretch of the Trishuli River. Authorities have begun burying unidentified victims whose remains had badly deteriorated, though they say forensic records have been taken. Rebecca Bundren reports from Nepal.
3: There are hundreds of bodies that have been recovered. They were taken to a location southwest of the capital in Nepal, and many of them remained unidentified. So authorities made that decision that they've had to start conducting these mass burials because those bodies were decomposing so badly. However, it's understood that they have collected DNA information, so the hope is that eventually at least families will get information and they'll be able to identify some of those bodies.
2: NASA's Nancy Grace Roman Space Telescope is now flying independently through space after launching aboard a SpaceX Falcon Heavy rocket from Kennedy Space Center on Sunday, beginning a three-month million-mile journey to its final orbit. The telescope, which NASA Administrator Jared Isaacman says was delivered ahead of schedule and on budget, is designed to survey billions of galaxies and investigate dark matter and dark energy over a five-year mission. U.S. President Donald Trump phoned in to the post-launch press conference to ask about the mission's progress.
4: I think it does demonstrate the U.S. still has this unmatched scientific space capability. This new telescope has wide-field infrared abilities. It can look at enormous areas of the sky, and NASA says that its five-year mission will map billions of galaxies, as well as investigating dark matter and dark energy. And that's important strategically because I think leadership in space science itself is a form of power, and the country that produces the most important data and therefore attracts scientists and investment is probably going to lead the way.
2: At least 8 people have reportedly died and more than 20 are still missing after a high-speed ferry capsized off the coast of northern Cyprus while traveling to Turkey. The vessel, named Philo Jet, was carrying around 267 people when it began taking on water shortly after leaving the port of Kyrenia.
5: We've heard from the Prime Minister of the self-declared territory in northern Cyprus, who estimates that at least 7 people have died, with 23 people still missing. We have, though, recently heard from a Turkish Member of Parliament suggesting that those fatality figures might be slightly higher.
6: With FSN Spotlight, I'm Simon Marks. Today, President Trump says the US is taking even more control of Venezuela's oil industry, 9 months after US armed forces overthrew President Nicolas Maduro and put his deputy, Delcy Rodriguez, in charge of the country. The president said the US is taking control of about one-fifth of the country's oil reserves, giving the US majority control over 65 billion barrels of Venezuela's proven oil reserves. President Trump said at a stroke, the transaction more than doubles America's reserves.
7: This is certainly a very good deal, a very big deal for U.S. oil multinationals.
6: Jorge Martin is with the Hands Off Venezuela campaign and says the White House is already accused of failing to account for $13 billion of Venezuelan oil it has shipped out of the country.
7: This is not audited, at least in terms of a public audit. And recently, a Venezuelan official said that the United States has charged Venezuela between $3 and $4 billion for the cost of the military intervention out of this oil sales. This is very good business, not for the Venezuelan people who are seeing very, very little of this money. And any money that's being sent back to Venezuela is fully under the control of the United States.
6: The Venezuelan government said the agreement with the US will remain in force for at least the next 25 years. With FSN Spotlight, I'm Simon Marks.
2: And the main news again. The death toll from the catastrophic flash floods in Nepal has risen to nearly 800, with more than 3,000 people still missing across Nepal and the Tibet region. NASA's Nancy Grace Roman Space Telescope is now flying independently through space after launching aboard a SpaceX Falcon Heavy rocket. At least 8 people have reportedly died and more than 20 are still missing after a high-speed ferry capsized off the coast of northern Cyprus. There's more from us on Twitter at Feature Story. And that is the latest Feature Story news. Reporting.
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2: Here's your environment. Canada weather outlook for Fredericton, Oromocto, and the Capital Region. Monday, expect a mainly sunny start to the day, with a mix of sun and cloud developing through the afternoon. Winds becoming northwest at around 20 kilometers an hour in the morning, then easing through the evening. The high will reach 23 degrees, with a UV index of 6 or high. Monday night will be partly cloudy, with some fog patches developing overnight. Winds will be light, with an overnight low of 9 degrees. Tuesday, we're looking at a sunny and comfortable start to September, with a high of 24 degrees, and Tuesday night we'll see cloudy periods with a low of 11 degrees. So overall, it's a pleasant couple of days ahead for the capital region. Sunshine, comfortable daytime temperatures, and cool nights, with Monday night being the coolest of the two. That's your Fredericton, Oromocto, and Capital Region weather update. Hope you're having a great day, and thanks for listening.
3: At the Crossroads, program 1231 is on deck with a fresh hour of terrific new blues. 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American Idol alumnus Jovan Webb is in the spotlight. The Lee Oscar Harmonicas Classic Cut features Rita Shirelli, and her 2001 tune, Loving You is Killing Me.
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1: From Feature Story News in New Delhi, I'm Ishan Garg. The death toll from the catastrophic flash floods in Nepal has risen to nearly 800, with more than 3,000 people still missing across Nepal and the Tibet region. The disaster was triggered last Tuesday when a glacier collapsed near Langtang Lirung in the Himalayas, sending floodwaters and mudslides along a 72-kilometer stretch of the Trishuli River. Authorities have begun burying unidentified victims whose remains had badly deteriorated, though they say forensic records have been taken. Rebecca Bundren reports from Nepal.
2: There are hundreds of bodies that have been recovered. They were taken to a location southwest of the capital in Nepal, and many of them remained unidentified. So authorities made that decision that they've had to start conducting these mass burials because those bodies were decomposing so badly. However, it's understood that they have collected DNA information, so the hope is that eventually at least families will get information and they'll be able to identify some of those bodies.
1: NASA's Nancy Grace Roman Space Telescope is now flying independently through space after launching aboard a SpaceX Falcon Heavy rocket from Kennedy Space Center on Sunday, beginning a three-month million-mile journey to its final orbit. The telescope, which NASA Administrator Jared Isaacman says was delivered ahead of schedule and on budget, is designed to survey billions of galaxies and investigate dark matter and dark energy over a five-year mission. U.S. President Donald Trump phoned in to the post-launch press conference to ask about the mission's progress.
3: I think it does demonstrate the U.S. still has this unmatched scientific space capability. This new telescope has wide-field infrared abilities. It can look at enormous areas of the sky, and NASA says that its five-year mission will map billions of galaxies, as well as investigating dark matter and dark energy. And that's important strategically because I think leadership in space science itself is a form of power, and the country that produces the most important data and therefore attracts scientists and investment is probably going to lead the way.
1: At least 8 people have reportedly died and more than 20 are still missing after a high-speed ferry capsized off the coast of northern Cyprus while traveling to Turkey. The vessel, named Philo Jet, was carrying around 267 people when it began taking on water shortly after leaving the port of Kyrenia.
4: We've heard from the Prime Minister of the self-declared territory in northern Cyprus, who estimates that at least 7 people have died, with 23 people still missing. We have, though, recently heard from a Turkish Member of Parliament suggesting that those fatality figures might be slightly higher.
5: With FSN Spotlight, I'm Simon Marks. Today, President Trump says the US is taking even more control of Venezuela's oil industry. 9 months after US armed forces overthrew President Nicolas Maduro and put his deputy Delcy Rodriguez in charge of the country, the president said the US is taking control of about 1/5 of the country's oil reserves, giving the US majority control over 65 billion barrels of Venezuela's proven oil reserves. President Trump said at a stroke, the transaction more than doubles America's reserves.
6: This is certainly a very good deal, a very big deal for U.S. oil multinationals.
5: Jorge Martin is with the Hands Off Venezuela campaign and says the White House is already accused of failing to account for $13 billion of Venezuelan oil it has shipped out of the country.
6: This is not audited, at least in terms of a public audit. And recently, a Venezuelan official said that the United States has charged Venezuela between $3 and $4 billion for the cost of the military intervention out of this oil sales. This is very good business, not for the Venezuelan people, who are seeing very, very little of this money. And any money that's being sent back to Venezuela is fully under the control of the United States.
5: The Venezuelan government said the agreement with the U.S. will remain in force for at least the next 25 years. With FSN Spotlight, I'm Simon Marks.
1: And the main news again. The death toll from the catastrophic flash floods in Nepal has risen to nearly 800, with more than 3,000 people still missing across Nepal and the Tibet region. NASA's Nancy Grace Roman Space Telescope is now flying independently through space after launching aboard a SpaceX Falcon Heavy rocket. At least 8 people have reportedly died and more than 20 are still missing after a high-speed ferry capsized off the coast of northern Cyprus. There's more from us on Twitter at Feature Story. And that is the latest Feature Story news. Ishan Garg reporting.
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2: Here's your environment. Canada weather outlook for Fredericton, Oromocto, and the Capital Region. Monday, expect a mainly sunny start to the day, with a mix of sun and cloud developing through the afternoon. Winds becoming northwest at around 20 kilometers an hour in the morning, then easing through the evening. The high will reach 23 degrees, with a UV index of 6 or high. Monday night will be partly cloudy, with some fog patches developing overnight. Winds will be light, with an overnight low of 9 degrees. Tuesday, we're looking at a sunny and comfortable start to September, with a high of 24 degrees, and Tuesday night we'll see cloudy periods with a low of 11 degrees. So overall, it's a pleasant couple of days ahead for the capital region. Sunshine, comfortable daytime temperatures, and cool nights, with Monday night being the coolest of the two. That's your Fredericton, Oromocto, and Capital Region weather update. Hope you're having a great day, and thanks for listening.
3: Today is Monday, August 31st, and here's a quick look around the world of sports. Starting off with baseball and news from Sunday's 14-game Major League Baseball schedule, the New York Yankees exploded against Boston, hammering the Red Sox 16-1 to take the season series. New York scored 9 times in the 8th inning, with Austin Wells hitting 2 homers in the frame. The Yankees have now won 10 of their last 14 and strengthened their position in the American League wildcard race. The Los Angeles Dodgers also had a big day, beating Detroit 6-1. Tyler Glasnow tossed 7 strong innings, allowing just 2 hits, while Teoscar Hernandez homered and Freddie Freeman reached base 4 times. Philadelphia completed a sweep of the Angels, winning 5-2. Zach Wheeler snapped a 7-start winless streak by allowing just 1 run over 6 innings. The Phillies have now won 13 of their last 15. Cleveland ended Kansas City's impressive run, routing the Royals 11-1. Jose Ramirez homered, drove in 4 runs, and collected the 1,000th hit of his career as Cleveland snapped Kansas City's streak of 12 wins in 13 games. And in one of the day's most dramatic finishes, Tampa Bay rallied past San Diego 5-4 in 11 innings. Jorge Mateo delivered the walk-off single after the Rays tied the game on a bizarre 9th-inning play. The other Sunday finals, it was Miami 6, Washington 2, Atlanta over Colorado 3-2. Toronto shut out Seattle 7-0. It was Texas 7-4 over Milwaukee, Minnesota 5-1 over the Chicago White Sox. Pittsburgh beat St. Louis 5-4. Houston over the Mets 6-3, Baltimore 8-5 over the Athletics, and Cincinnati 7-5 over the Chicago Cubs. Turning to the WNBA, here are the scores of the final 4 games before the league's World Cup break. The Atlanta Dream 89, Minnesota Lynx 81. Atlanta handed Minnesota just its second back-to-back loss of the season. Alicia Gray led the Dream with 23 points and 11 rebounds, while Ryan Howard added 18. Rookie Olivia Miles made Lynx history, passing Simone Augustus for the most points by a Minnesota rookie. The Los Angeles Sparks beat the Seattle Storm 90-74. The Sparks jumped out to a 13-0 start and never gave Seattle much of a chance. Nneka Ogwumike had 23 points and 12 rebounds,

0: and Ray Burrell scored 22. Los Angeles shot nearly 60% from the field. The Golden State Valkyries beat the Portland Fire 86-69. Golden State continued its strong late-season run, using a 17-point halftime lead to control the game. The Valkyries finished the pre-break portion of the schedule at 29-11, putting them firmly in the playoff picture. And the Dallas Wings beat Connecticut Sun 97-71. Dallas rolled to its fourth straight victory, led by Arike Ogunbowal's 18 points and Jessica Shepard's 17 points and 10 rebounds. Paige Bueckers added 15 points and 6 assists as Dallas strengthened its position in the playoff race. Looking ahead, there are no WNBA games Monday, August 31st through Wednesday, September 16th. The regular season takes a nearly 3-week pause for the FIBA Women's Basketball World Cup in Berlin. WNBA action resumes Thursday, September 17th, with the final stretch of the regular season before the playoffs. Now the WNBA takes a well-timed pause and returns September 17th for the playoff push. And finally, the NFL preseason is officially in the books, and Week 3 provided one final audition before teams had to get down to their regular season rosters. The biggest story was Baltimore. The Ravens hammered Washington 41-3, finishing the preseason unbeaten. Baltimore's offense piled up 456 yards, while its quarterbacks Tyler Huntley and Joe Fagnano both produced touchdown passes. Green Bay survived a wild one, rallying to beat Arizona 42-38. Quarterback Kyle McCord threw 4 touchdown passes, including the game-winning score with just seconds remaining. Arizona actually finished with nearly 500 yards of offense, but couldn't close it out. Cincinnati also finished 3-0, beating Philadelphia 30-13. The Bengals ran for 264 yards and dominated the Eagles statistically, while Philadelphia managed only 210 total yards. The Browns crushed New England 37-13, with Cleveland quarterback Dylan Gabriel throwing 3 touchdown passes for 186 yards. The Patriots, meanwhile, have some concerns about defensive depth heading into the regular season. There was plenty of drama elsewhere. Buffalo edged Pittsburgh 28-27, New Orleans beat Dallas 27-24, and Kansas City and Seattle finished tied 9-9. On Saturday, Detroit beat Indianapolis 25-16, while Chicago defeated Tennessee 24-15. Bears receiver Xavier Thomas had a breakout performance with 140 receiving yards and a touchdown. So, the NFL preseason is over, and the focus shifts to roster cuts and Week 1 prep. The NFL kicks off their regular season on Wednesday, September 9th, with New England at Seattle. And that's your update from the world of sports. Have a great day and play safe.
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That's right, where blues is brain food for your soul, baby. 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
2: From Feature Story News in New Delhi, I'm Ishan Garg. The death toll from the catastrophic flash floods in Nepal has risen to nearly 800, with more than 3,000 people still missing across Nepal and the Tibet region. The disaster was triggered last Tuesday when a glacier collapsed near Langtang Lirung in the Himalayas, sending floodwaters and mudslides along a 72-kilometer stretch of the Trishuli River. Authorities have begun burying unidentified victims whose remains had badly deteriorated, though they say forensic records have been taken. Rebecca Bundren reports from Nepal.
3: There are hundreds of bodies that have been recovered. They were taken to a location southwest of the capital in Nepal, and many of them remained unidentified. So authorities made that decision that they've had to start conducting these mass burials because those bodies were decomposing so badly. However, it's understood that they have collected DNA information, so the hope is that eventually at least families will get information and they'll be able to identify some of those bodies.
2: NASA's Nancy Grace Roman Space Telescope is now flying independently through space after launching aboard a SpaceX Falcon Heavy rocket from Kennedy Space Center on Sunday, beginning a three-month million-mile journey to its final orbit. The telescope, which NASA Administrator Jared Isaacman says was delivered ahead of schedule and on budget, is designed to survey billions of galaxies and investigate dark matter and dark energy over a five-year mission. U.S. President Donald Trump phoned in to the post-launch press conference to ask about the mission's progress.
4: I think it does demonstrate the U.S. still has this unmatched scientific space capability. This new telescope has wide-field infrared abilities. It can look at enormous areas of the sky, and NASA says that its five-year mission will map billions of galaxies, as well as investigating dark matter and dark energy. And that's important strategically because I think leadership in space science itself is a form of power, and the country that produces the most important data and therefore attracts scientists and investment is probably going to lead the way.
2: At least 8 people have reportedly died and more than 20 are still missing after a high-speed ferry capsized off the coast of northern Cyprus while traveling to Turkey. The vessel, named a Philo Jet, was carrying around 267 people when it began taking on water shortly after leaving the port of Kyrenia.
5: We've heard from the Prime Minister of the self-declared territory in northern Cyprus, who estimates that at least 7 people have died, with 23 people still missing. We have, though, recently heard from a Turkish Member of Parliament suggesting that those fatality figures might be slightly higher.
6: With FSN Spotlight, I'm Simon Marks. Today, President Trump says the US is taking even more control of Venezuela's oil industry, 9 months after US armed forces overthrew President Nicolas Maduro and put his deputy Delcy Rodriguez in charge of the country. The president said the US is taking control of about 1/5 of the country's oil reserves, giving the US majority control over 65 billion barrels of Venezuela's proven oil reserves. President Trump said at a stroke, the transaction more than doubles America's reserves.
7: This is certainly a very good deal, a very big deal for U.S. oil multinationals.
6: Jorge Martin is with the Hands Off Venezuela campaign and says the White House is already accused of failing to account for $13 billion of Venezuelan oil it has shipped out of the country.
7: This is not audited, at least in terms of a public audit. And recently, a Venezuelan official said that the United States has charged Venezuela between $3 and $4 billion for the cost of the military intervention out of this oil sales. This is very good business, not for the Venezuelan people who are seeing very, very little of this money. And any money that's being sent back to Venezuela is fully under the control of the United States.
6: The Venezuelan government said the agreement with the US will remain in force for at least the next 25 years. With FSN Spotlight, I'm Simon Marks.
2: And the main news again. The death toll from the catastrophic flash floods in Nepal has risen to nearly 800, with more than 3,000 people still missing across Nepal and the Tibet region. NASA's Nancy Grace Roman Space Telescope is now flying independently through space after launching aboard a SpaceX Falcon Heavy rocket. At least 8 people have reportedly died and more than 20 are still missing after a high-speed ferry capsized off the coast of northern Cyprus. There's more from us on Twitter at Feature Story. And that is the latest Feature Story news. Ishan Garg reporting.
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I'm from Nugukuk First Nation. 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
2: Here's your environment. Canada weather outlook for Fredericton, Oromocto, and the Capital Region. Monday, expect a mainly sunny start to the day, with a mix of sun and cloud developing through the afternoon. Winds becoming northwest at around 20 kilometers an hour in the morning, then easing through the evening. The high will reach 23 degrees, with a UV index of 6 or high. Monday night will be partly cloudy, with some fog patches developing overnight. Winds will be light, with an overnight low of 9 degrees. Tuesday, we're looking at a sunny and comfortable start to September, with a high of 24 degrees, and Tuesday night we'll see cloudy periods with a low of 11 degrees. So overall, it's a pleasant couple of days ahead for the Capital Region. Sunshine, comfortable daytime temperatures, and cool nights, with Monday night being the coolest of the two. That's your Fredericton, Oromocto, and Capital Region weather update. Hope you're having a great day, and thanks for listening.
3: 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American Idol alumnus Jovan Webb is in the spotlight. The Lee Oscar Harmonica's Classic Cut features Rita Shirelli, and her 2001 tune, Loving You is Killing Me.
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0: Here's your environment. Canada weather outlook for Fredericton, Oromocto, and the Capital Region. Monday, expect a mainly sunny start to the day, with a mix of sun and cloud developing through the afternoon. Winds becoming northwest at around 20 kilometers an hour in the morning, then easing through the evening. The high will reach 23 degrees, with a UV index of 6 or high. Monday night will be partly cloudy, with some fog patches developing overnight. Winds will be light, with an overnight low of 9 degrees. Tuesday, we're looking at a sunny and comfortable start to September, with a high of 24 degrees, and Tuesday night we'll see cloudy periods with a low of 11 degrees. So overall, it's a pleasant couple of days ahead for the capital region. Sunshine, comfortable daytime temperatures, and cool nights, with Monday night being the coolest of the two. That's your Fredericton, Oromocto, and Capital Region weather update. Hope you're having a great day, and thanks for
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From the new compilation, Antone's 50th presents Chicago Bound. That was Cam Franklin with Rod Bland and the Dreamers. I wouldn't treat a dog the way you treated me. Boston's Walk That Walk at the start, the new album The Lifer, and the track I Ain't Thinking About You. 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The musical menu is another tasty one. Altered 5 Blues Band, Russ Green, Cody Shade Harrell, John Primer and Friends, Mish and the Blues Bastards, and a new track from Josh Rayom. The Lee Oscar Harmonica's Classic Cut is a 2001 track from Rita Shirelli. Newcomer Jovan Webb is in the spotlight. J.P. Reale's new project is all about songs from the Grateful Dead, cleverly titled Grateful Blues. This is I Need a Miracle at the Crossroads.

0: At the Crossroads with Mish and the Blues Bastards, What Can I Do? Found on the 2026 self-titled debut, J.P. Reale. Before that, I Need a Miracle from his new one, Grateful Blues. Born and raised in Hamilton, Ontario, singer-songwriter-guitarist Rita Shirelli joined her first band at the age of 15, and after high school, she formed the nine-piece R&B group Battle Axe. In 1974, Rita got the call from the legendary Ronnie Hawkins, spending a year learning the ropes from one of the best. Rita headed for Italy in 1982, where she did studio vocal work, returning home 5 years later. After she had a song placed in a film soundtrack, Shirelli became a hot commodity and recorded her debut, Road Rockets, in 1992. Another 8 albums have followed, including a collection of Italian folk songs and the soundtrack to her documentary Music from the Big House, filmed at Louisiana's Angola Prison. This week's Lee Oscar Harmonica's classic cut is from Rita Shirelli's 2001 release, Breakfast at Midnight. Loving You is Killing Me is on the way at the Crossroads.
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0: At the crossroads with Russ Green, his latest album Stone Cold and the track 12 Feet of Water, the song Party Line, found on Smoke Break, the brand new debut EP from newcomer Joss Raome, Altered 5 Blues Band, and its 2026 release Hammer and Chisel, Lot of Love Left in Me, with vocals by the late Jeff Taylor, and Rita Shirelli with the Lee Oscar Harmonica's classic cut from 2001, Loving You is Killing Me. We are tuned to the ATC Blues Network, checking out an hour of features and the best in new blues on our favorite FM station or streaming server. Brad Zwicker, your host, and you will find us online, atcblues.ca, Facebook, Instagram, Blue Sky, and Threads. Blues and soul singer-songwriter and multi-instrumentalist Jovan Webb was born in 1990 and raised in Baton Rouge, Louisiana. Shaped by gospel music and church culture, Webb began performing at venues on the Gulf Coast. Appearing on American Idol in 2020, Webb wowed the judges with his vocal prowess, becoming a fan favorite for his version of Whipping Post. That success earned Jovan a recording contract, and his debut, Drifter, was released in 2024. Webb's sophomore project, Son of a Sinner, will officially hit the market on September 18th. Two from Jovan Webb's new one are in the spotlight next at the Crossroads.
1: If times like these have you playing the blues, play them on a Lee Oscar. Lee Oscar Harmonicas, the best around since 1983.
2: I didn't think it was possible for me to be an alcoholic. 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AA helped me find a new life. Alcoholics Anonymous. It works. Look us up. 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

0: Crossroads with Jovan Webb and his new album Son of a Sinner in the spotlight. We heard When I'm Gone and also Every Time I Roll the Dice. The project is from Blind Pig Records and the artist is online at jovanwebb.com. At the Crossroads is written and hosted by Brant Zwicker. The program is engineered and produced by Mike Braniff. The ATC theme is written and performed by Neil Harnett. The award-winning imaging voice is provided by Rosemary Trace. John Primer and friends will wrap the program with guest blues harp player Billy Branch and Sugar Sweet. It's found on John's latest tribute to Teresa's Lounge. Newcomer Cody Shade Harrell is in ahead of that with a new Hill Country Blues single. Blues Luxury is just around the corner at the Crossroads.
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2: Today is Monday, August 31st, and here are the top stories from around New Brunswick and Atlantic Canada this afternoon. A major weekend attraction has wrapped up in St. John, as Airshow Atlantic brought thousands of people to the St. John Airport. The two-day event featured the Canadian Forces Snowbirds, historic Second World War aircraft, and a wide variety of military and civilian aircraft. It was the first time Airshow Atlantic had been held in St. John, with organizers warning motorists to expect increased traffic around the airport. The show was also billed as the final Atlantic Canada appearance for the Snowbirds in their current legacy aircraft. In northern New Brunswick, a serious police incident remains under investigation. The province's police watchdog, the Serious Incident Response Team, has been called in following a fatal RCMP shooting. Police say a man was armed and in distress and fired toward officers before he was shot and later died. The incident has prompted renewed discussion about how police respond to people experiencing a mental health or personal crisis, particularly during encounters where officers may have only seconds to make a decision. The investigation into the circumstances surrounding the shooting is continuing. Meanwhile, New Brunswick students are getting ready for a significant change when classes resume. The provincial government has announced new restrictions on cell phone use in public schools. Beginning this fall, students in kindergarten through grade 8 will not be permitted to use personal cell phones during the school day. High school students will have somewhat more flexibility initially, with phones permitted during lunch and between classes, but the restrictions will become more comprehensive later in the school year. The province says the goal is to reduce distractions and screen time and help students focus more on learning and face-to-face interaction. And there was a major rail incident in central Nova Scotia over the weekend. 14 Canadian National Rail cars derailed in Truro Saturday evening. There were no reported injuries, and officials say there was no danger to public safety. Authorities also say there were no hazardous materials involved. CN says the derailment happened at about 5:30 Saturday afternoon, and the cause remains under investigation. In other news from New Brunswick, a positive outcome in a pair of missing person cases. The RCMP confirmed Sunday that a 13-year-old boy from Moncton who had been reported missing was found safe. Police thanked the public for its assistance in helping locate him. The RCMP had also issued appeals involving missing teenagers in the Moncton area over the weekend, underscoring the importance of quickly sharing information when vulnerable young people are reported missing. And finally, the last long weekend of summer is now just ahead. Across New Brunswick, communities are preparing for Labor Day weekend events, festivals, and outdoor activities as the summer tourism season moves toward its traditional finale. In Fredericton, the Labor Day weekend will include Summer Salsa, while other communities around the province have festivals and special events planned. Tourism New Brunswick's calendar shows events continuing right through the Labor Day weekend, including festivals in western and northern New Brunswick. That's a look at some of the top stories from around New Brunswick and Atlantic Canada this Monday afternoon. Stay with us for more local news, weather, and information coming up throughout the day. My name is Bill Oxley, and now you're up to date.
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0: 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Keep it here for more great blues.
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0: Here's your environment. Canada weather outlook for Fredericton, Oromocto, and the Capital Region. Monday, expect a mainly sunny start to the day, with a mix of sun and cloud developing through the afternoon. Winds becoming northwest at around 20 kilometers an hour in the morning, then easing through the evening. The high will reach 23 degrees, with a UV index of 6 or high. Monday night will be partly cloudy, with some fog patches developing overnight. Winds will be light, with an overnight low of 9 degrees. Tuesday, we're looking at a sunny and comfortable start to September, with a high of 24 degrees, and Tuesday night we'll see cloudy periods, with a low of 11 degrees. So overall, it's a pleasant couple of days ahead for the Capital Region. Sunshine, comfortable daytime temperatures, and cool nights, with Monday night being the coolest of the two. That's your Fredericton, Oromocto, and Capital Region weather update. Hope you're having a great day, and thanks for listening.
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2: Today is Monday, August 31st, and here are the top stories from around New Brunswick and Atlantic Canada this afternoon. A major weekend attraction has wrapped up in St. John as Airshow Atlantic brought thousands of people to the St. John Airport. The two-day event featured the Canadian Forces Snowbirds, historic Second World War aircraft, and a wide variety of military and civilian aircraft. It was the first time Airshow Atlantic had been held in St. John, with organizers warning motorists to expect increased traffic around the airport. The show was also billed as the final Atlantic Canada appearance for the Snowbirds in their current legacy aircraft. In northern New Brunswick, a serious police incident remains under investigation. The province's police watchdog, the Serious Incident Response Team, has been called in following a fatal RCMP shooting. Police say a man was armed and in distress and fired toward officers before he was shot and later died. The incident has prompted renewed discussion about how police respond to people experiencing a mental health or personal crisis, particularly during encounters where officers may have only seconds to make a decision. The investigation into the circumstances surrounding the shooting is continuing. Meanwhile, New Brunswick students are getting ready for a significant change when classes resume. The provincial government has announced new restrictions on cell phone use in public schools. Beginning this fall, students in kindergarten through grade 8 will not be permitted to use personal cell phones during the school day. High school students will have somewhat more flexibility initially, with phones permitted during lunch and between classes, but the restrictions will become more comprehensive later in the school year. The province says the goal is to reduce distractions and screen time and help students focus more on learning and face-to-face interaction. And there was a major rail incident in central Nova Scotia over the weekend. 14 Canadian National Rail cars derailed in Truro Saturday evening. There were no reported injuries, and officials say there was no danger to public safety. Authorities also say there were no hazardous materials involved. CN says the derailment happened at about 5:30 Saturday afternoon, and the cause remains under investigation. In other news from New Brunswick, a positive outcome in a pair of missing person cases. The RCMP confirmed Sunday that a 13-year-old boy from Moncton who had been reported missing was found safe. Police thanked the public for its assistance in helping locate him. The RCMP had also issued appeals involving missing teenagers in the Moncton area over the weekend, underscoring the importance of quickly sharing information when vulnerable young people are reported missing. And finally, the last long weekend of summer is now just ahead. Across New Brunswick, communities are preparing for Labor Day weekend events, festivals, and outdoor activities as the summer tourism season moves toward its traditional finale. In Fredericton, the Labor Day weekend will include summer salsa, while other communities around the province have festivals and special events planned. Tourism New Brunswick's calendar shows events continuing right through the Labor Day weekend, including festivals in western and northern New Brunswick. That's a look at some of the top stories from around New Brunswick and Atlantic Canada this Monday afternoon. Stay with us for more local news, weather, and information coming up throughout the day. My name is Bill Oxley, and now you're up to date.
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That's because I am just so lucky. So lucky. Some folks need money. I don't need a thing, darling. So I'm just a lucky so-and-so. Yes, I am. So lucky.

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2: Here's your environment. Canada weather outlook for Fredericton, Oromocto, and the Capital Region. Monday, expect a mainly sunny start to the day, with a mix of sun and cloud developing through the afternoon. Winds becoming northwest at around 20 kilometers an hour in the morning, then easing through the evening. The high will reach 23 degrees, with a UV index of 6 or high. Monday night will be partly cloudy, with some fog patches developing overnight. Winds will be light, with an overnight low of 9 degrees. Tuesday, we're looking at a sunny and comfortable start to September, with a high of 24 degrees, and Tuesday night we'll see cloudy periods with a low of 11 degrees. So overall, it's a pleasant couple of days ahead for the capital region. Sunshine, comfortable daytime temperatures, and cool nights, with Monday night being the coolest of the two. That's your Fredericton, Oromocto, and Capital Region weather update. Hope you're having a great day, and thanks for listening.
3: Today is Monday, August 31st, and here's a quick look around the world of sports. Starting off with baseball and news from Sunday's 14-game Major League Baseball schedule, the New York Yankees exploded against Boston, hammering the Red Sox 16-1 to take the season series. New York scored 9

0: Four times, Philadelphia completed a sweep of the Angels, winning 5-2. Zach Wheeler snapped a 7-start winless streak by allowing just one run over 6 innings. The Phillies have now won 13 of their last 15. Cleveland ended Kansas City's impressive run, routing the Royals 11-1. Jose Ramirez homered, drove in 4 runs, and collected the 1,000th hit of his career as Cleveland snapped Kansas City's streak of 12 wins in 13 games. And in one of the day's most dramatic finishes, Tampa Bay rallied past San Diego 5-4 in 11 innings. Jorge Mateo delivered the walk-off single after the Rays tied the game on a bizarre ninth-inning play. The other Sunday finals, it was Miami 6, Washington 2, Atlanta over Colorado 3-2. Toronto shut out Seattle 7-0. It was Texas 7-4 over Milwaukee, Minnesota 5-1 over the Chicago White Sox. Pittsburgh beat St. Louis 5-4. Houston over the Mets 6-3, Baltimore 8-5 over the Athletics, and Cincinnati 7-5 over the Chicago Cubs. Turning to the WNBA, here are the scores of the final 4 games before the league's World Cup break. The Atlanta Dream 89, Minnesota Lynx 81. Atlanta handed Minnesota just its second back-to-back loss of the season. Alicia Gray led the Dream with 23 points and 11 rebounds, while Ryan Howard added 18. Rookie Olivia Miles made Lynx history, passing Simone Augustus for the most points by a Minnesota rookie. The Los Angeles Sparks beat the Seattle Storm 90-74. The Sparks jumped out to a 13-0 start and never gave Seattle much of a chance. Nneka Ogwumike had 23 points and 12 rebounds, and Ray Burrell scored 22. Los Angeles shot nearly 60% from the field. The Golden State Valkyries beat the Portland Fire 86-69. Golden State continued its strong late-season run, using a 17-point halftime lead to control the game. The Valkyries finished the pre-break portion of the schedule at 29-11, putting them firmly in the playoff picture. And the Dallas Wings beat Connecticut Sun 97-71. Dallas rolled to its fourth straight victory, led by Arike Ogunbowale's 18 points and Jessica Shepard's 17 points and 10 rebounds. Paige Bueckers added 15 points and 6 assists as Dallas strengthened its position in the playoff race. Looking ahead, there are no WNBA games Monday, August 31st through Wednesday, September 16th. The regular season takes a nearly 3-week pause for the FIBA Women's Basketball World Cup in Berlin. WNBA action resumes Thursday, September 17th, with the final stretch of the regular season before the playoffs. Now the WNBA takes a well-timed pause and returns September 17th for the playoff push. And finally, the NFL preseason is officially in the books, and Week 3 provided one final audition before teams had to get down to their regular season rosters. The biggest story was Baltimore. The Ravens hammered Washington 41-3, finishing the preseason unbeaten. Baltimore's offense piled up 456 yards, while its quarterbacks Tyler Huntley and Joe Fagnano both produced touchdown passes. Green Bay survived a wild one, rallying to beat Arizona 42-38. Quarterback Kyle McCord threw 4 touchdown passes, including the game-winning score with just seconds remaining. Arizona actually finished with nearly 500 yards of offense, but couldn't close it out. Cincinnati also finished 3-0, beating Philadelphia 30-13. The Bengals ran for 264 yards and dominated the Eagles statistically, while Philadelphia managed only 210 total yards. The Browns crushed New England 37-13, with Cleveland quarterback Dylan Gabriel throwing 3 touchdown passes for 186 yards. The Patriots, meanwhile, have some concerns about defensive depth heading into the regular season. There was plenty of drama elsewhere. Buffalo edged Pittsburgh 28-27, New Orleans beat Dallas 27-24, and Kansas City and Seattle finished tied 9-9. On Saturday, Detroit beat Indianapolis 25-16, while Chicago defeated Tennessee 24-15. Bears receiver Xavier Thomas had a breakout performance with 140 receiving yards and a touchdown. So, the NFL preseason is over, and the focus shifts to roster cuts and Week 1 prep. The NFL kicks off their regular season on Wednesday, September 9th, with New England at Seattle. And that's your update from the world of sports. Have a great day and play safe.
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2: Today is Monday, August 31st, and here are the top stories from around New Brunswick and Atlantic Canada this afternoon. A major weekend attraction has wrapped up in St. John, as Airshow Atlantic brought thousands of people to the St. John Airport. The two-day event featured the Canadian Forces Snowbirds, historic Second World War aircraft, and a wide variety of military and civilian aircraft. It was the first time Airshow Atlantic had been held in St. John, with organizers warning motorists to expect increased traffic around the airport. The show was also billed as the final Atlantic Canada appearance for the Snowbirds in their current legacy aircraft. In northern New Brunswick, a serious police incident remains under investigation. The province's police watchdog, the Serious Incident Response Team, has been called in following a fatal RCMP shooting. Police say a man was armed and in distress and fired toward officers before he was shot and later died. The incident has prompted renewed discussion about how police respond to people experiencing a mental health or personal crisis, particularly during encounters where officers may have only seconds to make a decision. The investigation into the circumstances surrounding the shooting is continuing. Meanwhile, New Brunswick students are getting ready for a significant change when classes resume. The provincial government has announced new restrictions on cell phone use in public schools. Beginning this fall, students in kindergarten through grade 8 will not be permitted to use personal cell phones during the school day. High school students will have somewhat more flexibility initially, with phones permitted during lunch and between classes, but the restrictions will become more comprehensive later in the school year. The province says the goal is to reduce distractions and screen time and help students focus more on learning and face-to-face interaction. And there was a major rail incident in central Nova Scotia over the weekend. 14 Canadian National Rail cars derailed in Truro Saturday evening. There were no reported injuries, and officials say there was no danger to public safety. Authorities also say there were no hazardous materials involved. CN says the derailment happened at about 5:30 Saturday afternoon, and the cause remains under investigation. In other news from New Brunswick, a positive outcome in a pair of missing person cases. The RCMP confirmed Sunday that a 13-year-old boy from Moncton who had been reported missing was found safe. Police thanked the public for its assistance in helping locate him. The RCMP had also issued appeals involving missing teenagers in the Moncton area over the weekend, underscoring the importance of quickly sharing information when vulnerable young people are reported missing. And finally, the last long weekend of summer is now just ahead. Across New Brunswick, communities are preparing for Labor Day weekend events, festivals, and outdoor activities as the summer tourism season moves toward its traditional finale. In Fredericton, the Labor Day weekend will include summer salsa, while other communities around the province have festivals and special events planned. Tourism New Brunswick's calendar shows events continuing right through the Labor Day weekend, including festivals in western and northern New Brunswick. That's a look at some of the top stories from around New Brunswick and Atlantic Canada this Monday afternoon. Stay with us for more local news, weather, and information coming up throughout the day. My name is Bill Oxley, and now you're up to date.
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2: Here's your environment. Canada weather outlook for Fredericton, Oromocto, and the Capital Region. Monday, expect a mainly sunny start to the day, with a mix of sun and cloud developing through the afternoon. Winds becoming northwest.

0: Tuesday. We're looking at a sunny and comfortable start to September, with a high of 24 degrees, and Tuesday night we'll see cloudy periods with a low of 11 degrees. So overall, it's a pleasant couple of days ahead for the capital region. Sunshine, comfortable daytime temperatures, and cool nights, with Monday night being the coolest of the two. That's your Fredericton, Oromocto, and Capital Region weather update. Hope you're having a great day, and thanks for listening.
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2: Today is Monday, August 31st, and here are the top stories from around New Brunswick and Atlantic Canada this afternoon. A major weekend attraction has wrapped up in St. John as Airshow Atlantic brought thousands of people to the St. John Airport. The two-day event featured the Canadian Forces Snowbirds, historic Second World War aircraft, and a wide variety of military and civilian aircraft. It was the first time Airshow Atlantic had been held in St. John, with organizers warning motorists to expect increased traffic around the airport. The show was also billed as the final Atlantic Canada appearance for the Snowbirds in their current legacy aircraft. In northern New Brunswick, a serious police incident remains under investigation. The province's police watchdog, the Serious Incident Response Team, has been called in following a fatal RCMP shooting. Police say a man was armed and in distress and fired toward officers before he was shot and later died. The incident has prompted renewed discussion about how police respond to people experiencing a mental health or personal crisis, particularly during encounters where officers may have only seconds to make a decision. The investigation into the circumstances surrounding the shooting is continuing. Meanwhile, New Brunswick students are getting ready for a significant change when classes resume. The provincial government has announced new restrictions on cell phone use in public schools. Beginning this fall, students in kindergarten through grade 8 will not be permitted to use personal cell phones during the school day. High school students will have somewhat more flexibility initially, with phones permitted during lunch and between classes, but the restrictions will become more comprehensive later in the school year. The province says the goal is to reduce distractions and screen time and help students focus more on learning and face-to-face interaction. And there was a major rail incident in central Nova Scotia over the weekend. 14 Canadian National Rail cars derailed in Truro Saturday evening. There were no reported injuries, and officials say there was no danger to public safety. Authorities also say there were no hazardous materials involved. CN says the derailment happened at about 5:30 Saturday afternoon, and the cause remains under investigation. In other news from New Brunswick, a positive outcome in a pair of missing person cases. The RCMP confirmed Sunday that a 13-year-old boy from Moncton who had been reported missing was found safe. Police thanked the public for its assistance in helping locate him. The RCMP had also issued appeals involving missing teenagers in the Moncton area over the weekend, underscoring the importance of quickly sharing information when vulnerable young people are reported missing. And finally, the last long weekend of summer is now just ahead. Across New Brunswick, communities are preparing for Labor Day weekend events, festivals, and outdoor activities as the summer tourism season moves toward its traditional finale. In Fredericton, the Labor Day weekend will include Summer Salsa, while other communities around the province have festivals and special events planned. Tourism New Brunswick's calendar shows events continuing right through the Labor Day weekend, including festivals in western and northern New Brunswick. That's a look at some of the top stories from around New Brunswick and Atlantic Canada this Monday afternoon. Stay with us for more local news, weather, and information coming up throughout the day. My name is Bill Oxley, and now you're up to date.
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9: Here's your environment. Canada weather outlook for Fredericton, Oromocto, and the Capital Region. Monday, expect a mainly sunny start to the day, with a mix of sun and cloud developing through the afternoon. Winds becoming northwest at around 20 kilometers an hour in the morning, then easing through the evening. The high will reach 23 degrees, with a UV index of 6 or high. Monday night will be partly cloudy, with some fog patches developing overnight. Winds will be light, with an overnight low of 9 degrees. Tuesday, we're looking at a sunny and comfortable start to September with a high of 24 degrees, and Tuesday night we'll see cloudy periods with a low of 11 degrees. So overall, it's a pleasant couple of days ahead for the capital region. Sunshine, comfortable daytime temperatures, and cool nights, with Monday night being the coolest of the two. That's your Fredericton, Oromocto, and Capital Region weather update. Hope you're having a great day, and thanks for listening.
10: Tangaklu Gilwandil Nabamak, Ablasam Wesend Lewis, Kadwagizwa Ulaba, Bem Logwik, Yudatko Gagan, Tim Paul Gizaganodik, Lewitazo, Gaki Gemwig Banapsk. 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

0: 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The Teaching Rock. Once it is said, somewhere near here, there lived an old man, and he had a rock that whenever you asked it for something, it would come true. Once this woman went to ask for her husband to be taller, because she was embarrassed that he was shorter than she was. And this tall man came. He was from somewhere. He saw that woman and took her far away, and so she left her husband. Again, it is said, this man went to ask that his wife would love him, and something grew on the man's eye. He was ugly, it is said. His wife, however, was amused by it. Every time she saw her husband, she laughed. This man, it is said, who loved his daughter very much, went to ask how he could find a rich husband for her. He found him, it is said, but he, her husband, was the same age as her father. The father was very angry. See, what one asks for comes true, but something different happens. The people have had enough of what they get. They all went to see that old man and his rock. They made him bury that rock and move away somewhere else. But before he left, that old man said to them, "You did it to yourselves. One has to think about everything before one asks for it, or it will turn around on them." The end.
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2: Today is Monday, August 31st, and here are the top stories from around New Brunswick and Atlantic Canada this afternoon. A major weekend attraction has wrapped up in St. John as Airshow Atlantic brought thousands of people to the St. John Airport. The two-day event featured the Canadian Forces Snowbirds, historic Second World War aircraft, and a wide variety of military and civilian aircraft. It was the first time Airshow Atlantic had been held in St. John, with organizers warning motorists to expect increased traffic around the airport. The show was also billed as the final Atlantic Canada appearance for the Snowbirds in their current legacy aircraft. In northern New Brunswick, a serious police incident remains under investigation. The province's police watchdog, the Serious Incident Response Team, has been called in following a fatal RCMP shooting. Police say a man was armed and in distress and fired toward officers before he was shot and later died. The incident has prompted renewed discussion about how police respond to people experiencing a mental health or personal crisis, particularly during encounters where officers may have only seconds to make a decision. The investigation into the circumstances surrounding the shooting is continuing. Meanwhile, New Brunswick students are getting ready for a significant change when classes resume. The provincial government has announced new restrictions on cell phone use in public schools. Beginning this fall, students in kindergarten through grade 8 will not be permitted to use personal cell phones during the school day. High school students will have somewhat more flexibility initially, with phones permitted during lunch and between classes, but the restrictions will become more comprehensive later in the school year. The province says the goal is to reduce distractions and screen time and help students focus more on learning and face-to-face interaction. And there was a major rail incident in central Nova Scotia over the weekend. 14 Canadian National Rail cars derailed in Truro Saturday evening. There were no reported injuries, and officials say there was no danger to public safety. Authorities also say there were no hazardous materials involved. CN says the derailment happened at about 5:30 Saturday afternoon, and the cause remains under investigation. In other news from New Brunswick, a positive outcome in a pair of missing person cases. The RCMP confirmed Sunday that a 13-year-old boy from Moncton who had been reported missing was found safe. Police thanked the public for its assistance in helping locate him. The RCMP had also issued appeals involving missing teenagers in the Moncton area over the weekend, underscoring the importance of quickly sharing information when vulnerable young people are reported missing. And finally, the last long weekend of summer is now just ahead. Across New Brunswick, communities are preparing for Labor Day weekend events, festivals, and outdoor activities as the summer tourism season moves toward its traditional finale. In Fredericton, the Labor Day weekend will include summer salsa, while other communities around the province have festivals and special events planned. Tourism New Brunswick's calendar shows events continuing right through the Labor Day weekend, including festivals in western and northern New Brunswick. That's a look at some of the top stories from around New Brunswick and Atlantic Canada this Monday afternoon. Stay with us for more local news, weather, and information coming up throughout the day. My name is Bill Oxley, and now you're up to date.
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Au revoir.

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1: Here's your environment. Canada weather outlook for Fredericton, Oromocto, and the Capital Region. Monday, expect a mainly sunny start to the day, with a mix of sun and cloud developing through the afternoon. Winds becoming northwest at around 20 kilometers an hour in the morning, then easing through the evening. The high will reach 23 degrees, with a UV index of 6 or high. Monday night will be partly cloudy, with some fog patches developing overnight. Winds will be light, with an overnight low of 9 degrees. Tuesday, we're looking at a sunny and comfortable start to September, with a high of 24 degrees, and Tuesday night we'll see cloudy periods with a low of 11 degrees. So overall, it's a pleasant couple of days ahead for the capital region. Sunshine, comfortable daytime temperatures, and cool nights, with Monday night being the coolest of the two. That's your Fredericton, Oromocto, and Capital Region weather update. Hope you're having a great day, and thanks for listening.
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10: Today is Monday, August 31st, and here are the top stories from around New Brunswick and Atlantic Canada this afternoon. A major weekend attraction has wrapped up in St. John as Airshow Atlantic brought thousands of people to the St. John Airport. The two-day event featured the Canadian Forces Snowbirds, historic Second World War aircraft, and a wide variety of military and civilian aircraft. It was the first time Airshow Atlantic had been held in St. John, with organizers warning motorists to expect increased traffic around the airport. The show was also billed as the final Atlantic Canada appearance for the Snowbirds in their current legacy aircraft. In northern New Brunswick, a serious police incident remains under investigation. The province's police watchdog, the Serious Incident Response Team, has been called in following a fatal RCMP shooting. Police say a man was armed and in distress and fired toward officers before he was shot and later died. The incident has prompted renewed discussion about how police respond to people experiencing a mental health or personal crisis, particularly during encounters where officers may have only seconds to make a decision. The investigation into the circumstances surrounding the shooting is continuing. Meanwhile, New Brunswick students are getting ready for a significant change when classes resume. The provincial government has announced new restrictions on cell phone use in public schools. Beginning this fall, students in kindergarten through grade 8 will not be permitted to use personal cell phones during the school day. High school students will have somewhat more flexibility initially, with phones permitted during lunch and between classes, but the restrictions will become more comprehensive later in the school year. The province says the goal is to reduce distractions and screen time and help students focus more on learning and face-to-face interaction. And there was a major rail incident in central Nova Scotia over the weekend. 14 Canadian National Rail cars derailed in Truro Saturday evening. There were no reported injuries, and officials say there was no danger to public safety. Authorities also say there were no hazardous materials involved. CN says the derailment happened at about 5:30 Saturday afternoon, and the cause remains under investigation. In other news from New Brunswick, a positive outcome in a pair of missing person cases. The RCMP confirmed Sunday that a 13-year-old boy from Moncton who had been reported missing was found safe. Police thanked the public for its assistance in helping locate him. The RCMP had also issued appeals involving missing teenagers in the Moncton area over the weekend, underscoring the importance of quickly sharing information when vulnerable young people are reported missing. And finally, the last long weekend of summer is now just ahead. Across New Brunswick, communities are preparing for Labor Day weekend events, festivals, and outdoor activities as the summer tourism season moves toward its traditional finale. In Fredericton, the Labor Day weekend will include Summer Salsa, while other communities around the province have festivals and special events planned. Tourism New Brunswick's calendar shows events continuing right through the Labor Day weekend, including festivals in western and northern New Brunswick. That's a look at some of the top stories from around New Brunswick and Atlantic Canada this Monday afternoon. Stay with us for more local news, weather, and information coming up throughout the day. My name is Bill Oxley, and now you're up to date.
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2: Here's your environment. Canada weather outlook for Fredericton, Oromocto, and the Capital Region. Monday, expect a mainly sunny start to the day, with a mix of sun and cloud developing through the afternoon. Winds becoming northwest at around 20 kilometers an hour in the morning, then easing through the evening. The high will reach 23 degrees, with a UV index of 6 or high. Monday night will be partly cloudy, with some fog patches developing overnight. Winds will be light, with an overnight low of 9 degrees. Tuesday, we're looking at a sunny and comfortable start to September, with a high of 24 degrees, and Tuesday night we'll see cloudy periods with a low of 11 degrees. So overall, it's a pleasant couple of days ahead for the capital region. Sunshine, comfortable daytime temperatures, and cool nights, with Monday night being the coolest of the two. That's your Fredericton, Oromocto, and Capital Region weather update. Hope you're having a great day, and thanks for listening.
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2: Here's your environment. Canada weather outlook for Fredericton, Oromocto, and the Capital Region. Monday, expect a mainly sunny start to the day, with a mix of sun and cloud developing through the afternoon. Winds becoming northwest at around 20 kilometers an hour in the morning, then easing through the evening. The high will reach 23 degrees, with a UV index of 6 or high. Monday night will be partly cloudy, with some fog patches developing overnight. Winds will be light, with an overnight low of 9 degrees. Tuesday, we're looking at a sunny and comfortable start to September with a high of 24 degrees, and Tuesday night we'll see cloudy periods with a low of 11 degrees. So overall, it's a pleasant couple of days ahead for the capital region. Sunshine, comfortable daytime temperatures, and cool nights, with Monday night being the coolest of the two. That's your Fredericton, Oromocto, and Capital Region weather update. Hope you're having a great day, and thanks for listening.
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4: Here's your environment. Canada weather outlook for Fredericton, Oromocto, and the Capital Region. Monday, expect a mainly sunny start to the day, with a mix of sun and cloud developing through the afternoon. Winds becoming northwest at around 20 kilometers an hour in the morning, then easing through the evening. The high will reach 23 degrees, with a UV index of 6 or high. Monday night will be partly cloudy, with some fog patches developing overnight. Winds will be light, with an overnight low of 9 degrees. Tuesday, we're looking at a sunny and comfortable start to September with a high of 24 degrees, and Tuesday night we'll see cloudy periods with a low of 11 degrees. So overall, it's a pleasant couple of days ahead for the capital region. Sunshine, comfortable daytime temperatures, and cool nights, with Monday night being the coolest of the two. That's your Fredericton, Oromocto, and Capital Region weather update. Hope you're having a great day, and thanks for listening.
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2: Here's your environment. Canada weather outlook for Fredericton, Oromocto, and the Capital Region. Monday, expect a mainly sunny start to the day, with a mix of sun and cloud developing through the afternoon. Winds becoming northwest at around 20 kilometers an hour in the morning, then easing through the evening. The high will reach 23 degrees, with a UV index of 6 or high. Monday night will be partly cloudy, with some fog patches developing overnight. Winds will be light, with an overnight low of 9 degrees. Tuesday, we're looking at a sunny and comfortable start to September, with a high of 24 degrees, and Tuesday night we'll see cloudy periods with a low of 11 degrees. So overall, it's a pleasant couple of days ahead for the capital region. Sunshine, comfortable daytime temperatures, and cool nights, with Monday night being the coolest of the two. That's your Fredericton, Oromocto, and Capital Region weather update.